Oh, yeah. Oh, man, I just got a phone call, though. I got to head out pretty soon, actually, a little bit earlier than this hour was calling for. So I'm going to go ahead and quickly go through a few things, play some music, let you know about upcoming events, but only a small selection. The Gathering of the Tribes is for all the art and entertainment in the community, including poetry, jazz, and all that jive. New York to California Gallery in Benicia is having their upcoming artist reception on August 29th for Leah Reinerston of Water and Earth. The theme of her upcoming show of Water and Earth, Drawings and Ceramic Sculpture. This is an art gallery right along First Street in Benicia. And that is going to be an artist reception this Saturday, August 29th from 5 to 7 with an artist talk at 5:45 p.m. Benicia artist Lisa Reinerston is coming together in a powerful exhibition of figurative ceramic sculpture and works on paper rooted in rivers, shorelines, memory, and the living world of water and earth that moves between the inanimate observation and monumental form, revealing water and earth as both subject and substance. Her art will be shown through October 4th. So if you can't make it out for this Saturday, just know that Lisa Reinerston's art pieces are actually pretty wonderful to look at. I hope y'all can check out whatever they have at New York to California Gallery, right along First Street. And the artist reception this Saturday is at 5:45 p.m. free of charge. Hors d'oeuvres will be had. Don't drink too much, maybe a cup or two. Don't eat too much, maybe a small plateful. Leave some for the rest of us. But that said, everyone's welcome. Just a couple of rules right there. That's all. I just like to point that out every episode. Next up, I just want to remind y'all that there is coming up pretty soon the Rodeo Music and Art Market. That'll be heading up in next month, but I wanted to remind y'all right now, it's a free community celebration nearby where we're broadcasting. Rodeo is right over there. And in fact, our broadcast range is out in Rodeo, so I'm really excited about this. The Music and Art Market is going to be located at Lefty Gomez Field. Yes, Rodeo is spelled Rodeo, I know. They're going to have Y2K fashion and collectibles, flash tattoos, vinyl and skateboards, art, music, and food, and more. Rodeo Music and Art Market. .com. Maryland Art Studios is hosting their open studios every Sunday from 12 to 4 in the afternoon. They just wrapped up their collaboration with the Art is Zen, Art in the Community. A series of events has already wrapped up this month, I believe. I just checked their website. I hope I didn't misread that. But I really want to thank the people at Art is Zen for producing a wonderful series of events this month of August and hooking it up at the Mare Island Art Studios. Don't worry if you missed out. They'll do it again next year because this year it was rather successful. And to everyone involved, including the Mad Youth, including the kind folks in the Art is Zen and Mare Island Art Studios, and a number of other community partners, and I don't even want to name all y'all. Hey, Dominique. Hey, Sean Gutierrez. Hello, Maria. Or, hey, and everyone. See what I mean? Like, who am I going to leave out? I'm going to leave out everyone else, okay? I'm just going to, hello, Verlania. Hello, Beck. You know, I'm like, I only know so many people. And I know I'm going to accidentally not know you, so I don't mean to leave you out of that. So, just being said, big recognition to Artisan, and big ups to Mare Island Art Studios for doing their ongoing exhibits. If you want to check out their latest exhibit, every Sunday, they have the open house, and I'm actually going to look this up right now because I want to make sure I have the proper information. Maryland Art Studios is going to be hosting a brand new event every third Sunday during their normal open studio hours. Starting already on August 16th, it already started every third Sunday. They're going to do the Art Fashion Vintage Bazaar along the waterfront. This is the Art is Zen. Again, they're collaborating with Maryland Art Studios. Okay, on Mare Island, right? They have a few members in common. Okay, they're practically neighbors. So the Artisan Vallejo is going to be presenting at the Maryland Art Studios the Art Fashion Vintage Bazaar every third Sunday during the normal Maryland Art Studios open house. They do that every Sunday from 12 noon to 4 p.m. That open house is just a regular thing. But every third Sunday will be this new Art Fashion and Vintage Bazaar. So again, thank you to the good folks at the Artisan. They're a collective, a team, if you will, of regular folks that have been really involved in the local artistic community for over a decade. And they're going to be hosting a bazaar, basically an outdoor market.
that'll have original art, handmade goods, crafted fashion, and vintage finds, antiques, collectibles, curiosities. You can be involved. They're going to ask for a $5 kind of like a donation entry, okay? But they're going to really ask for that. Like, give them $5 because it helps Maryland Art Studios remain open. It'll help the artisan continue to maintain their presence. $5 entry fee for an exclusive outdoor market on Maryland Island is excellent. Excellent opportunity to get around and meet other people who are into the same things you are. And it goes to keep the arts going, okay? The Art of the Community Festival has already been wrapped up, but the Artisan Collective is still maintaining the course and making sure you have a good time. Also, thank you under the auspices of the Maryland Company for, I wouldn't say allowing it to happen, but the Maryland Company does kind of manage that whole bunch of land we call Maryland. And they are listed as a sponsor for this, so I do want to thank them as well for quote-unquote letting it happen, but I'm not sure if that's the proper way of phrasing it. But definitely thank you to Maryland Art Studios for letting this happen. Thank you. Absolutely. I'm not going to say anything else except thank you to everyone for giving us something to do. Absolutely. Let's see. Something that's already passed, but I know that maybe y'all miss out on it. But last Friday was the Consumer Music Songbird Lounge. That's every third Friday from 7 to 9 p.m. So don't miss out on it next month. If you are an up-and-coming artist and you're looking for a great open mic at a instrument shop, then Songbird Lounge is at Consumer Music right along Tennessee Street here in Vallejo where we're broadcasting. Yep. Consumer Music is a musical instrument shop, and they have every third Friday from 7 to 9 p.m. an all-music styles open mic. And they're professional artists among them, and they really want you to be there. Consumer Music has been around for decades. It's our very own music instrument shop. So we got that going on at 1017 Tennessee Street in Vallejo. So if you need to look that up, Consumer Music Songbird Lounge is one of the spots. Let's see here. A little bit out of town. I'm actually looking at right now. Let's see here. I'm just making sure I got this going on. The Phoenix Theater. Okay, yeah, that's right here. The Phoenix Theater is, speaking of music, it's a little bit out of town, not too far out. It's in Petaluma. Again, not too far out. If you want to make the drive, take a friend with you because the Phoenix Theater is going to be hosting some of the best rock and roll, punk rock, if you will, that I've ever heard. And you may not think it's the best punk rock you ever heard. Honestly, we all have conniptions when someone says this is the best. But Lost Puppy Forever, you know I'm a fan. And there is no reason to not like them. Lost Puppy Forever has been around for a little less than a little while. But they've been in Vallejo and they've been around our part of the Bay. And they're going to be on the August 29th performing with three other bands. All ages venue, the Phoenix Theater, is going to be hosting punk rock and a bunch of other things. Rival Plague, Lust for Blood, and the other band, With You, they're all mostly punk along the thrash lines. Lost Puppy Forever, along with You, are different than thrash. Lost Puppy Forever is straight up real, like, what the hell kind of punk rock is that? And I'm just going to go ahead and play a few of their tracks because that's really... They have a live album, and I did play that last Saturday. And they just recently released a bootleg of one of their performances from Bottom of the Hill. But the tracks from their EP, Puppy of the Year, I'm just going to play two tracks of theirs. That's it. Just their entire EP, basically, not their live album. Because I want y'all to know the goodness of Lost Puppy Forever. And yes, they are performing at the Phoenix Theater this Saturday coming up at 8 o'clock at the Phoenix Theater. So let's go ahead and just play it. Let's go.

Oh, yeah. That's it for that music break. And I got to give you some information about what that was about. That was Lost Puppy Forever, the punk band with three other bands at the Phoenix Theater coming up in Petaluma on Saturday. And if you get there by 7, you'll be able to get in, have a good time, and leave by 10 to get back home. But it ain't much to get in, and it's all original punk rock. That was one I love, by the way. The other three, one of them's emo, two of them are thrash. That there is just straight whatever that was, okay? That is all I have time for. I just got a last minute phone call like, hey, man, get over here. So I got to get out and unfortunately not let you know more about other things going on in and around our part of the Bay for arts entertainment. But every week I do my best to jam with what y'all have to offer. And I really hope that I name dropped enough to let y'all know what's going on. But if you need to know more, just tune in next Thursday from 5 to 6 and I got more for you. So tune in to OzCat Radio anytime for all original programming from neighbors from our part of the Bay and some parts beyond. 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

0: called European Cloud. That don't sound like a good idea. You talking about something crazy, or is this something legal?
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3: And we got Ariel Jean coming up. I'm going to be playing a couple songs from her right now. This is Here.

0: And that was here by the Ariel Jean Band. And we just happen to have Ariel Jean on the phone right now. Ariel, welcome to the Plowzone Radio Show. How are you?
1: Hey, I'm doing great. Thanks for having me on.
0: You bet. Thank you for your music. I've been listening to your music for quite a while, and I really like your style. You're country, and you do a little bit of ballads and everything. I really like that, especially this song. So tell us a little about this song here.
1: Yeah, so Here was co-written with a couple of my friends. So one of them is Lee from Amador Sons. He's a local singer-songwriter. He's been in a couple of different bands. And then my other friend, Julian Mendoza, who is out of Nashville, and he actually just helped manage my new release that we just released that we're going to talk about a little bit later. Those are the co-writers on the song. And then just recently, it won an award for Best Love Song by Taste TV and the California Music Video Awards out of San Francisco. So it was pretty cool. I got to go to San Francisco for the award ceremony and accept the award and have a dinner there and just mingle and connect with some other California artists there. And so it was really cool. But yeah, so that song particularly is neat because it's a duet. And so I came up with the idea of the song, and then we all got together and kind of did more work on it. But it's kind of about that moment where you run into the person you just broke up with at the bar, and you're kind of wondering why they're here, you know, and you're seeing your favorite band, and did they know you were going to be there, and are they going to, you know, are they there to take you home, or are they there to just ignore you and torture you, you know? So it's kind of like, bartender, just give me another drink because I don't know what's about to happen.
0: Well, that's funny because before, well, you were together, you know, I'm just saying in your story, you're together and you're doing those things, going to bands, going to see all your favorite stuff. And then you break up and you're like, huh, I wonder why he's doing the same thing we've been doing. You know,
1: that's. Yeah, exactly. And so, you know, you share all the same bands that you love and everything, which is kind of hard because it's like you're just going to keep running into each other, which sucks. And I think a lot of people can relate to that feeling of just running into somebody that just pulls on your heartstrings a little every time that you see them, and especially if it's fresh and new. And, you know, I think, too, at the end of the song, it kind of leaves it open-ended because it's kind of like, so do they end up going home together or not?
0: Yeah, you don't know. You don't. Yeah. Only the person who's listening to the song can interpret it as they want. So they can. It could be the happy ending, or it could be the I'm never going to see you again.
1: Yeah, exactly. And Spencer Davies, he is our my music video producer, and he's amazing. I mean, honestly, I'm not really worthy of getting to work with the guy. He's done video work for Tesla and Porsche and Boot Barn. I mean, he's just like the real deal. And so I met him probably 6 years ago when we filmed Coors Light Country Girl, and he did me a favor pretty much because he was kind of on the rise for some of the projects that he's done. He's won tons of awards. And so he still does work for me and gives me a great deal. But yeah, he's incredible producer and videographer, and he's got incredible equipment too. And so I'm just really lucky to get to be part of the process of some of the film work that he does for me and stuff.
0: So. Yeah, I really like your videos. They're very creative. Very good. So, all right, we have Ariel's new song, On My Way to You, coming up. But here's another song that is my personal favorite. Up until I'm going to hear this next one, Hitman. So tell us a little. I mean, it's a pretty self-explanatory song once you hear it. So how'd you come up with that?
1: So this song is particularly special to me because my dad actually wrote it.
0: Really?
1: My dad's a singer-songwriter, and he taught me how to play guitar when I was 12. And so he's been a huge influence, obviously. And there's a bio that's been put out there fresh out of Nashville that we've been just using to help pitch some of my new songs and stuff. And it talks a little bit about my dad's influence on my music and stuff. But yeah, this song was pretty cool because he wrote it for the band, and I liked it enough to where I tweaked it a little, and then we released the song. And so it's just kind of a cool play on words of how I think sometimes women, you know, we we don't really like to be hit on, but then when people stop hitting on us, we get a little bit sad.
0: All right. We're speaking with Ariel Jean of the Ariel Jean Band. They have a new song coming out, On My Way to You. But right now we're listening to Hitman on the Plow Zone.

0: Band. That is the Ariel Gene Band Hitman, and we have Ariel on the phone. Really do like that song, so looking forward to that song going and doing a lot more soon.
1: Cool. Glad you like it.
0: Okay, so yeah. Ariel, your new song, On My Way to You, tell us a little about that, and you're releasing it and all that good stuff.
1: Yeah, so my career is transforming a little bit. We're rebranding as Ariel Gene. So the Ariel Gene Band is kind of something that's a little bit in the past, just because I'm starting to record more in Nashville. So I had probably 25 original songs that were out on Spotify, and we took them down just because we're planning to re-record them in Nashville with like the best sound quality and producer and everything. So I'm actually really excited about that, because I think that some of my old songs are still really good, and I'm excited to see what they can do having the best quality, you know, sound and producer and musicians in the studio working on them. So I'm really excited about that. And I'm still singing with my sisters, so nothing changes there. You know, we're just expanding to Nashville, and we're doing more than ever this year. We're playing a fair in Utah. We're playing in Nashville. I'm going to be in Nashville next week for CRS, the Country Radio Seminar.
0: Nice.
1: So I'll be in Nashville, so February 26th through March 2nd. And I'm going to be playing a couple of writers' rounds next week and just promoting my new single. But yeah, we're going to be playing in Utah, Southern California, Oregon, Reno. So we're just expanding and doing more than we ever have before. But yeah, we're rebranding as Ariel Gene. And so this new single is recorded at Soul Train Sound Studios in Nashville with a really amazing producer named Nick Gibbons. And he's worked with, you know, award-winning artist Marty Stewart, who, you know, has an awesome album that Nick just produced with him called Altitude. So it's really amazing. And then he also has produced Brian Martin. He's a newer artist out in Nashville who's just killing it. He's going to be opening for Morgan Wallen this year and doing lots of crazy amazing things, and he's got like 4 million followers on
0: Wow.
1: Spotify. So yeah, Nick's worked with some really great artists, and he's helped produce some of their most successful songs too. And so we went into the studio and just got to work with these top class musicians, such as Soul Phil Cox, who has worked with Luke Combs and Kelsey Ballerini and tons of other artists, Tim McGraw on their albums. And, he actually was nominated for Best Electric Guitar Player of the Year by CMA. And so, I mean, and that's pretty much the level of all the musicians that were, you know, playing on these three tracks that we have coming out. So
0: wow.
1: It was really incredible to get to work with them. I mean, they just wrote out the charts of my songs that they heard over a voice memo and literally just nailed them. We were there from 9 to noon in the morning, and they nailed the songs down, and that's what they sound like.
0: Wow. So when you're writing a song, do you write a melody? Do you write some words? How does it work with you?
1: It's always different. I think, you know, partly I have a process of, sorry, I'm in the bathroom at Lifetime Fitness because I was working out.
0: Hey.
1: So there's a little bit of background noise, but yeah, so it's always different. Like I just wrote a song last night that, you know, it's usually fast, but I usually come up with a hook or an idea, and that's kind of where the song starts. And however I think that hook is making me feel, or where I think the song might be going with that hook, is kind of where the song blossoms. But over the last 2 years, I started taking guitar lessons, because before that I used to just play by ear and write songs by ear. And so now I have a better understanding.
0: A reference point. To,
1: yeah.
0: Say, okay. All right.
1: Yeah. I started learning music theory, and you know, what kind of made me get into that was I had really bad postpartum depression and anxiety after I had my son. And I listened to a book called Can't Hurt Me by David Goggins. And it's just about pushing yourself to Yeah, absolute limit to where you are more successful in a bunch of areas of your life. And so I started running after I had these postpartum issues and with my son in the stroller.
0: That'll clear your head. That'll get the old, what are they called? Not melatonin. There's something in
1: Endorphins.
0: That's why you're at the gym, right?
1: Yeah, exactly. So, so I started running and listening to that book online and stuff. And I realized like I'd really become so complacent with my guitar playing. And that bugged me. So I had to kind of humble myself because I didn't know diddly squat about guitar. And, you know, I've been playing it for so long, but it's like, okay, well, I need to challenge myself. I need to get out of my comfort zone if I ever want to become a better musician, a better performer, a better overall songwriter. So I started doing that and been taking lessons for the last 2 years. And I think that's part of the reason why, you know, I was able to write some of the best songs I have. And that's on my way to you. It's just
0: Now you can speak the language of music. You know what I mean? When someone who just plays, it took a while for me. I started playing and then there would be people who go, you play on the 5 bar, on the 3, and I was like, oh, you got there's a formula, there's a language of music, and once you learn it, you're like, oh, okay, that's like, you know, anything you do, there's a formula, and music is all math. That's what really
1: totally
0: tripped me out about it. Once you start doing all that, you know, the theory, you're like, this is all halves and quarters, and it's crazy how, or whoever came up with it, I'm really impressed.
1: Yeah, absolutely. And like I think that for me, like, you know, when I listened to that book, like he kind of talks about how he knew that certain things were going to take him longer than other people, and I totally could relate to that with this, because I think that I might have some form of a learning disability, like dyslexia or something, where my brain just works differently than other people's. And so I think I was able to get away with it, you know, and find ways to learn things. But I didn't realize, I think, till I got older that I have this, my brain just works differently. So
0: everyone's brains works differently. That's what I think we've come to find out. Everyone learns at a different rate, faster, slower. And that's what makes us all unique.
1: Yeah, so I think just accepting that, though, about myself, and then figuring out, okay, well, what do I need to do to push myself to where I can learn this and you know, become better? And so, like, that's just what I decided I was going to do. And so, you know, even though I knew it was going to take me longer than other people, I just was like, well, it is what it is. And, you know, I actually cried after like the first guitar lesson I went to, because I felt so stupid. I was just like, man, I don't know anything. You know, I'm just.
0: You can sing, girl. You can sing. So you're above everyone else. You're up above all everyone else just from the singing.
1: Oh, thank you. I appreciate that. Okay. And that, I think that is, you know, part of the gift that I do have, that, you know, whatever you believe in, I'm a believer, but that God gave me is
0: me
1: that
0: too.
1: I have a talent, you know, that he gave me from an early age. My mom has videos of me singing when I was 2. So I think that music and all that and being able to hear it and sing, it's been given to me early on. But like, I really needed to push myself with this other stuff to just become better. Because going to Nashville, it's like, everybody plays, everybody sings, everybody is so incredibly talented there. And like, they play these sets, 4-hour sets straight with no breaks on Broadway, and they're just working their butts off. And sometimes they'll play a 4-hour shift, walk down the street and hop on another stage and do another 4-hour shift.
0: Gotta put in the work.
1: Yeah, and they do that 5 to 7 days a week, to the where it's like they're just becoming the best musicians possible because they're doing that. And it's like, I need to work harder.
0: That's true.
1: So going there, it inspired me because I was like, dang, I really need to work harder. I really need to push myself. And it's challenging because people ask me like, oh, well, you have two kids like and a husband. Like, how do you do all this stuff? And it's like, dude, I don't know. I just set aside time.
0: You're driven. You're an independent artist. And you're
1: because I was like, dang, I really need to work harder. I really need to push myself. And it's challenging because people ask me like, oh, well, you have two kids like and a husband. Like, how do you do all this stuff? And it's like, dude, I don't know. I just set aside time.
0: You're driven. You're an independent artist. And your music is good.

says, on my way to you, Ariel Jean. We want to thank Ariel Jean for calling into the Plow Zone. You want to check her out. How you spell her name is A-R-I-E-L, Jean, J-E-A-N. She's on Facebook. She's everywhere. And a really good country singer. And she's really expanding. And that's what we like on the Plow Zone. Thank you very much, Ariel Jean.

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1: You know what we're doing? 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Because airplay, exposure, a revolution in the industry.
0: Airplay, exposure, a revolution in the industry. That is what we do. We spotlight independent music from around the world. And right now we have vocalist Derek Davis from the band Babylon AD. But now you're doing a solo gig. So, Derek, welcome to the Plowzone. How you doing, my friend?
2: Oh, doing great, man. Thanks for having me on.
0: You bet, you bet. So we met you last year, I believe, at NAMM, and you guys have been out doing touring, you're doing some work.
2: Oh, yeah.
0: And now you've got a new solo project going on. Why don't you talk about that?
2: Yeah, well, Babylon AD is kind of taking a little hiatus right now. We just got back from the UK in Greece in October. So, you know, since then I've been writing a bunch of songs and stuff, and I plan on putting a new album out around August. So even though the band's on hiatus for Babylon AD, I keep writing all the time. So this song Running Man that I just put out a few days ago is my first single and first video. And it gives everybody, you know, all the fans a chance to hear the direction that I'm going in, you know?
0: Right. So why don't you talk about the band that you put together for this project?
2: Well, it's kind of funny because it's mostly me playing on everything, but I've got a couple different drummers playing on summer songs. I've got a different bass. Some of the songs I play bass. Some of the songs I have another friend of mine that plays bass. Almost all the songs I play, probably 90% of the guitars. I have a friend that played lead on a couple tracks. And I've got a good friend, Chris Patton, who played keyboards on probably 5 out of the 8 or 9 tracks that I have so far. So it's not really a band, you know. It's more a solo endeavor, you know.
0: Okay, it's you just getting your musical Jones out, I guess.
2: Getting my yayas out. Yeah, that's right.
0: All right. So, what inspired you to write this song?
2: I don't know, just looking at the world, you know, just the forgotten man and the changing world, how it is, and the AI evolution and, you know, the political problems we're having and everything. And, you know, kind of threw it together, just my thoughts, you know, and the way I feel, you know, at my age, you know, it's like, I feel like I'm always running to catch up to something, you know, and, sure. And time is going by really super, super fast. And it's like every, you know, 20 seconds or something new, you know, especially on the internet or, you know, text messages, your phone rings. I mean, geez, man, the TV shows, movies, you know, everything is coming so fast now, you know. So I just feel like, man, I just feel like I'm out of breath just trying to catch up what's going to go on at the news cycle when I wake up in the morning, you know. So that's kind of what the song is about, you know.
0: Wow. So did you use a different vocal approach than you do with Babylon AD?
2: No, not really. You know, I mean, no, I can't really say I did, you know. I mean, a little bit more soulful maybe, because the album that I'm making right now is like funk, soul, and heavy rock mixed together. Kind of like if you took Terrence Trent D'Arby and threw him in with, you know, Sly and the Family Stone and...
0: love it.
2: You know, Lenny Kravitz, you know, you still have electric guitar playing lead and things like that, but you have like a soul funk kind of undertone under everything, you know. And really, this record is a follow up to my album that I put out in 2017, Revolutionary Soul, which was strictly a soul slash rock album. You know what I mean? And this one has a little bit more funk to it, though. So I've added a little bit more elements, and I think the guitars are just a little bit more heavier on this one, but it still has that old school. I mean, sometimes it sounds like James Brown, you know what I mean?
0: So love it.
2: Yeah, but combined with, you know, heavy guitars, you know. So I'm just trying to search for something that that sounds different, you know, because everything to me, the music that comes out nowadays for hard rock bands, everything sounds homogenized, you know, like I heard that one before, heard this before, heard that before, that kind of thing. So I'm always looking for something more creative to do, you know, cinematic storytelling and just trying to do something a little bit different. You know what I mean? So that I don't get bored just doing the same thing all the time, you know?
0: True, true. So do you write melodies first or lyrics first?
2: I would say probably 70% of the time it's melody that I have, but maybe I'll come up with what I think is a cool chorus, like the title of the song, or what I think might be the title of the song. And then I'll have a melody, and then I'll start working up the song from there, you know? I've always done it that way, writing all the Babylon AD songs and writing all my own songs. They all come a little bit different, you know? They're all like a little bunch of little children running around. You're trying to figure out which one fits with what, you know?
0: Right,
2: So being a songwriter, I mean, sometimes I'm writing, a song, but I don't know where it's going to go till I'm about a quarter way through. And I'm like, okay, this one's going to be a Babylon AD song for sure, you know? And then maybe I'll write something else. I go, well, that doesn't fit in the Babylon AD camp for sure. You know, that fits in a different camp, you know what I mean? Or sometimes I'll just write some acoustic kind of stuff that don't really sound like, anything. And I got to figure out where the hell am I going to put this thing, you know? So I've done a couple singles like that too, kind of ballads, you know?
0: Right.
2: So I'm always just writing. I'm sitting here in the studio right now, and I just, I've got so many damn ideas on my phone that I'm trying to figure out which one I'm going to start next, you know?
0: So you just get a melody and go, oh, I'm going to hit my voice recorder and hit a melody? Really?
2: Yeah, a lot of times. I mean, for years I didn't use a phone or anything like that, but as I've gotten older, I mean, I've lost a lot of ideas just by not using my phone. For instance, a lot of times I'll get creative ideas like, say, 5-6 o'clock in the morning, like as I'm starting to wake up, I'm half asleep, half awake, and all of a sudden I'm like, wow, where'd this melody come from? And I'll go with it, and I'll go with it, and I'll go with it. And then I'll start getting lyrics to it as I'm just laying there in bed, maybe, for 45 minutes. And then I'm like, if I don't get up right now and put that on my phone, I might forget it by 8 o'clock.
0: By 8, you know what I mean? Exactly, exactly.
2: So I'll grab my phone and I'll run into another room, and I'll sing what I got in the phone. And then, in the morning, or maybe could be a couple days later even, I'll go, I know I had a couple good ideas the other day. Let me see what they are. And I, whoa, shit, that's good. Or it could go, what was I thinking? That's not that good, So you never know.
0: You never know. Yeah, and that's the beauty of it. You can use it. You don't have to use it. That is the fun of creating. You can uncreate what you don't like. You know what I mean? You say,
2: that's
0: true. Yeah, I like this part. I like this part, but I don't like this as a, I'm going to change it. So, that's the beauty of it all.
2: That sure
0: is the beauty. Okay. So you wrote this about the changing times going on, the social media, the news cycles. So every day, as you say, it's changing. And I think that's probably my big thing that I like. It's changing every day, and it's brand new. But to catch it or to be chased by it, it's undaunting every day to watch the news and to go, oh my God, oh my God, oh my God, what the hell's going on?
2: Yeah, exactly.
0: It is, I'm a news junkie myself. Mm-hmm. And watching what's happening right now is, you can look at it on both sides of the fence. You know what I mean?
2: Yeah.
0: Some people are, oh my God, what's happening? And other people are guys, yes, this is what needs to happen.
2: Totally. Everybody's got their own opinion how things work, a lot of times I don't write songs that have any kind of like political slant on them, but every once in a while I'll throw something in there, and I don't really know if it's a political slant. It's just, there's
0: right.
2: no really political words in there. It's just, kind of how I feel. Like I put out a song a couple years ago called What Is Up Is Down, And it's like a Marvin Gaye type of thing, what's going on, this one's called, What Is Up Is Down. And it's just the way I was feeling. It's like everything I'm thinking, like, wait a minute, when I grew up, it was like this. Why all of a sudden this woke culture has taken over and I can't even say what I want to say, or do what I want to do all of a sudden? Who am I hurting all of a sudden? You know what I mean? That kind of thing. And the funny thing was, I was writing the song is about censorship, really. That's what it's about, censorship, right?
0: Censorship, okay.
2: And the funny thing is, I put it out on YouTube, and they put a message. They sent me a message saying that this song, they can't They couldn't do something with the song because it had political overtones to it. I'm all, you got to be kidding me. So in other words, I can't have my own freedom of speech. You know, and it's funny because I had lines in there like freedom of speech and clear of thoughts, you know,
0: right?
2: Have no space in this newfound place, you know, all truth is denied, you know, things like that. And that's exactly what I was talking about. And your YouTube goes, yeah, you're exactly right. We're not going to let you say that. You know,
0: it's freedom of speech if they agree with you.
2: Exactly. That's what I mean. You're like, what the hell is going on here, man? I'm not saying blow anything up or do anything bad. I'm just saying, you know, hey, let everybody be free to do what they want.
0: Here's my opinion. And
2: I think everybody should be able to express their feelings however they want. As long as they're not violent or anything like that, what's the difference?
0: Yeah. It's,
2: you know, I mean, music has been like that forever. Think about the Vietnam War, all the protest songs that were written.
0: Right.
2: You know, can you imagine if they were written right now? What, YouTube and Google's going to say, "Oh, you can't say that." You know,
0: we're right there. You know, we're right there where they the censorship and who's in control.
2: That's a scary thing. And I, you know, that's it. Like, who is in control? Who's the grown-ups here that all of a sudden you can censor somebody's thoughts? You know what I mean?
0: Thought police. That's England.
2: Yeah, the thought police. That's, exactly. Yeah. And that was what that song was about, the thought police, you know?
0: Yep.
2: And I'm like, wow, it's true. They are doing exactly what this song is about.
0: It's very, very scary, let me tell you. So, let's listen to Running Man, and we will talk to Derek Davis on the other side. We are Plowzone Radio Show. This is Derek Davis' new song, Running Man, Plowzone.

0: bass. When did you start? Where'd you get your musical start from?
1: I started playing drums when I was a little kid in elementary school. I started taking drum lessons, you know?
0: Uh-huh.
1: And then my cousin started playing guitar, and he probably played guitar for about a month, and I said, give me that guitar. Mm-hmm. And I kind of, he always jokes with me now still today, because I could, you know, blow him off the stage playing guitar. He's always like, man, I was the one who started guitar, and you took it from me, you know? So then I started playing guitar, and then bass just naturally followed, and we had a piano at my house that I grew up at. My grandmother had a piano when I lived with my grandmother. So I started playing music at a pretty early age, you know, and started playing all the clubs. By the time I was 17 years old, I was playing all the Bay Area clubs just like I was a 21-year-old dude, you know?
0: Really?
1: I started getting a little following and stuff like that. And just, you know, and it was funny because I didn't know if I was going to be a songwriter or anything like that. But I read a book. I was reading all these books right when I started getting into music, you know, learning how to play guitar and, you know, all the instruments.
0: Right.
1: I read this book about the Beatles and the Rolling Stones and how they wrote their own songs. And I was like, and then I'm like, oh, this is who makes the money.
0: That's
1: this is
0: right.
1: Who can make a, this is how you can make a living, by being the songwriter. Oh, okay. And I just started writing songs ever since then. I have hundreds of songs, man. Hundreds. Yes. I've got 200 of them that are published, you know, that people can listen to, you know, on records and things like that. But I've got hundreds of songs that, you know, when I was young, like 17, 18, 19, 20, 23, you know what I mean? That kind of thing, that are just demo tapes, you know, on four track machines, you know, that kind of thing. So one of these days I'm going to pull them all out, because I still play a couple of them that I wrote like when I was 18 years old, fool around them. Just, and I always think, man, this is a good song. I wrote that when I was a kid, you know? So one of these days I'm going to pull them all out and sit there and listen to every single one of them. You know, you might pull a melody out of one, or, you know, three quarters of a song out of another one. You know what I mean? The right. Music, or maybe the lyrics are kind of cheesy because I was younger then, but maybe the melody is great, that kind of thing, you know?
0: Right. When did you start singing?
1: I started singing right off the bat. As soon as I started playing guitar, I started singing. I was actually a better singer than I was a guitar player when I when I started, and it was kind of obvious when I got, well, I kind of formed my first band, and I was playing guitar and singing, but I had a really good guitar player, you know. I was and he was like, well, why don't you just be a front man like Led Zeppelin, man? What do you even need the guitar for? And I was like, well, that's true. So a lot of the band that I played in when I was just a kid, you know, I played guitar on some of the songs, you know, and then I'd sing most of the time. You know, I was always a lead singer, you know, because I was a guy that was creating the song. So, you know, and the guitar players were the guys that were playing all the lead, you know, that kind of thing. You know?
0: Right. Well,
1: as years go by, I just got better playing, you know, started playing lead guitar and things like that. I took lessons from this guy named Bob Marshall, who was from the Bay Area, that taught Ron Fresky, the guitar player in Babylon AD. He also taught Jim Marshall, whatever, the guitar player for Faith No More.
0: Faith No More.
1: A bunch of other people. Yeah. He taught a lot of people around the Bay Area. So me and Ron were talking one day, and it was kind of weird because it was like, within 1 year, me and Ron could play. You know, he's like, in 1 year I could play lead guitar really well. And I was like, yeah, me too. As soon as I started taking lessons from Bob, you know, that's when it happened. Kind of open. Well, you know, it's funny too, because nowadays kids could learn just right off the internet. You know, they just go get it. You get a teacher nowadays, but back then days, you had to pay a teacher $20 an hour or whatever it was, and drive to where they're at and get a lesson.
0: That's right. And you had to go there and sit right in
1: you
0: front.
1: Got a week. Ding, ding, ding. Yeah, you got a week lesson, you know?
0: Yes. Definitely. If you were to have a concept for the video for Running Man, what would that be?
1: Well, the video's already out. The concept's already done. It's been out for about 4 or 5 days now. You could watch it on YouTube. Running Man, Derek Davis.
0: I did not see it. I got the song and all right, check it out, everyone out there.
1: Yeah, watch the video, man. The video's badass. I also, you know, I'm not trying to be a braggart, maybe I sound like I am, but I also you know, I've all done all the videos for Babylon AD for years too, and this one I did for me, you know. Running Man, I did it myself. I edit and, you know, create everything, the ideas of what I'm doing. If you watch a video, you'll dig it, man. I think it's, everybody says, man, this is one of the best videos you created, you know, and I believe it too. You know, I'm really happy with it. It's really cool. It's different.
0: Well, that is my bad for not doing my homework. Check out the new video, the new song from Derek Davis. Derek, tell us how to get a hold of you.
1: Well, if anybody just wants to get a hold of me, they can just either go to my website, you know, and then follow the prompts to message me, or they can just go to Facebook, man, become a friend of mine or whatever, and send me a message. You know, it's pretty simple.
0: Pretty simple. All right, Derek, thank you for coming on the Plow Zone Radio Show. You could check out Derek Davis or check out Babylon AD. And yeah. Derek, thank you so much for coming on the Plow Zone Radio Show.
1: Cool. Thanks, Scott. I appreciate it, man. Thank you very much.
0: All right, guys, check out Babylon AD on the Plow Zone Radio Show.

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2: 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I'm bringing you the best of the West Coast independent music. And you know what? Get plowed is a very good thing.
0: Getting plowed is a very good thing. Right, Scott?
2: It is very, very good most of the time.
0: Most of the time. 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And we want to thank everyone for sending in your music because what do we say, Scott?
2: It's a revolution in the industry.
0: Where your music is our show. We basically Yeah, we get that one. We got some different ones. I think we try to keep it loose, you know?
2: Yep, keep it loose, yep. We got a couple of things, yeah, we got a couple of little
0: slogans. But what we do, there you go, what we do is we spotlight your band and we give you airplay, exposure. We are a revolution in the industry, theplowsandradioshow.com. I am Scott Reese and we have Scott Plowman.
2: I am Scott Plowman, the other part of this Plow Zone thing. Yes. And what's going on, everybody, man? Thank you for tuning in to the Plow Zone right here, bringing independent music from around the world.
0: So who are we playing today, Scott?
2: All right. Today on the playlist, we got The Violent Hour, Red Devil Vortex, Sunstroke Caravan, Sons of Texas, Grin, Eden Effect, Glasgow Kiss, Alex Z, American Overdose, some Dan Byrne. Also, we got The Dead Reds, Coastal Fire Department, Drop the Star, Ginger and the Peppers.
0: Yes.
2: Ginger and the Peppers. Some Scaled Alps. Some Love the Hate. Nova Riot. Bison Hips. Silver Cell. First Sun. Wicked. Deep Within. And much more on the Plow Zone today.
0: And there you go. That is what we do. So I'm about 3,000 to 4,000 emails behind. So if I'm going through them. Scott's helping. We just trying to get the best music out there.
2: That's right, the best music, and there's a bunch of music out there. There's a bunch of great stuff from around the world out there for sure.
0: That's right. All right, let's get to it. Want to thank all the stations around the world. You guys are great. Everyone on Facebook, thank you for like, share, follow our stuff. Get us bigger, which grows your audience, our audience. That's how it works.
2: One big happy family.
0: That's right. One big happy family. All right, guys.
2: It's functional. Just functional, but we're happy.
0: You got to be happy. You got to be happy. What else are you going to do? Go through life all pissy all the time? Come on, man. Come on.
2: Anyway. Come on. Snap out of it.
0: That's right. Let the music do the talking here, guys. This is a band called Sons of Texas, Beneath the Riverbed. Plow Zone.

And that is a band called Sons of Texas. That is their song, Baptized in the Rio Grande. And before that, we played their song, Beneath the Riverbed. A great band. Great band right there. Check them out, Sons of Texas. We got Drop the Star, Ginger and the Peppers. Sunstroke Caravan has a new one coming out, Red Devil Vortex. But right now we have The Violent Hour, Sex and Cigarettes. Not bad, except the cigarette part.

And that is a band called The Violent Hour, Sex and Cigarettes. Who is The Violent Hour? That is former Butcher Babies vocalist Carla Harvey, formed with her fiancé Charlie Bonatti from Anthrax and with Pantera, and they have an all-female touring lineup. They blend old-school rock, alternative, and metal. Check out their debut album. It is released, and their single is Screenager. Check it out. Check out all the bands that we play, and that's what we do here. We spotlight you. Your band is who we spotlight. We're just the knuckleheads in the middle here. All right, this is a band called, well, this is an artist, Dan Byrne, B-Y-R-N-E. This is Death of Me, Plowzone.

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1: Was it rocking? You ain't got a pulse and get the hell off the Plows on Radio Show, because you know what? We spotlight you, the independent artist, and the people who love to make the music. So what's going on in your world, everybody? Have you brought any joy in anybody's life? Have you had any joy in your life? Have you done anything exciting that you have done in a while? Oh, yeah. This is the Plow Zone, and get plowed is a very damn good thing. Most of the time, I shake your hand when I see you in a week or so. And you know what, David? You just got plowed on the Plow Zone. Yay!

And that is a band called Sunstroke Caravan. That is their new one coming out right there. You got to check out Sunstroke Caravan. And they are a band out of Halifax, Nova Scotia. Check it out. I really enjoy that we have listeners all over the world and they're sending in their music. And I hope you guys are listening, because that what we want to do is we want to spotlight you guys. We want to Sunstroke Caravan. We got All Sinners coming up. But right now we have a band called Eden Effect. This is Delusional. 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

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Eden Effect is a modern hard rock band with a positive message based on life experiences with soul-stirring lyrics, electrifying performances. We aim to inspire and uplift our listeners. Our music serves a beacon of hope, spreading messages of faith, resilience, and the triumph of the human spirit. Check them out, Eden Effect. We got music coming up. This is a band out of Norway, Glasgow Kiss. This is their newest song out. Great. This is a great ballad. This artist, this singer, is awesome. She sings heavy. She sings growl. She sings a little bit of everything. Check out Glasgow Kiss one last time. Plowzone.

And that is Glasgow Kiss, One Last Time. Got to check out Glasgow Kiss. That is their newest release. They have all kinds of great music out of Norway. Next, we have a band called Red Devil Vortex as our friend Gabriel Connor. You want to see our interview with him, go to our YouTube page. He was our first elevator interview. We couldn't find a place to quiet place at the NAMM show to do an interview, and we said, let's go on an elevator. It was pretty cool. Check it out. This is Red Devil Vortex, their new song, Freak Show. These guys are great. Gabriel, great vocalist. I met him through Jeff Young, and you got to check out all the bands that we play. Red Devil Vortex, Freak Show.

0: Who is that, Scott?
1: That was American Overdose with Oxygen.
0: That is right. These guys are a they've been around. They are really doing a lot of great music. I see, you know how you see a lot of stuff coming up on Facebook, and these guys are a band, American AmericanIn Overdose. So what's up, Mr. Plowman?
1: What's up, man? Nothing much. Just doing the Plow Zone radio show right here with you, Reese.
0: That's right, you guys. I'm gonna. You guys want to check out our video? We finished our video show. We are sending it out to the editor and letting him do his work, and then you will see the bands that we checked out this week. They're all female bands and all great, like Garbage Girlfriend, Waiting Abigail, the Soap Girls. We had who else, Scott? You forgot.
1: I know you're the Warning. The Warning.
0: The Warning. That is right.
1: Out of. Woo! I pulled some brain cells on that one.
0: Wow, you do have brain cells left.
1: Boy, I pulled that right out of my. You know what? Yeah, good one.
0: All right, bands we got coming up. We have the Dead Reds, Coastal Fire Department. Hope we don't need them. Drop the Star, Ginger and the Peppers, Scaled Alps, Love the Hate, Nova Riot, Bison Hip. That's what it is. It's all about the music, guys. And thank you guys for sending in. Send it to who? What's the email, Scott?
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0: That's right. And we are looking for record companies. You guys have small record companies and you have bands you want to promote. 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
0: 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We're playing all the new music. We're playing our shows. We're playing new shows, old shows. We're playing record companies. We have Soda Records. We have Damn It Records. We have Gary Haggerty. Gary, our friend.
1: Gary, our buddy. Yeah, he's been a longtime supporter and friend of the Plow Zone for sure.
0: That's right. We have all day. Well, just check us out. You want to get involved with the Plow Zone, hit us up, plowzoneplaylist@gmail.com. That is how it works.
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0: Yeah, definitely. 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
1: That's right. Otel, we've been with them for a while, man. How many shows have we done now, Reeds? A dozen or so?
0: How many what?
1: Yeah.
0: How many what?
1: How many shows we done for on Otel? How many shows we done on Otel?
0: Oh, four seasons, probably 20 shows, interviews, video shows. Yeah, more. And we keep adding. We just keep adding. All the new one, Irata. Yep, we did the Hillbilly Vegas. We did Irata. We did, there's another one I haven't edited yet, but that's coming. So, anyway.
1: All right.
0: All right. Are we ready to do this? Who are we going to play? We're going to play a band called Dear Robin, On Our Way. We're on our way, Scott, to the top.
1: We're on our way. We've been there.
0: We're going somewhere.
1: We're going somewhere.

That is a band called Dear Robin, D-E-A-R, Robin, like a girl name, I would think, but you never know. Anyway, Dear Robin, great blues, I like that bluesy, I really like that, that great blues sound with a gritty guitar. Check it out. All right, we got, I'm pretty sure we have Dilly coming up, and this is a band called All Sinners Into the Flames.

And that is a band called All Sinners Into the Flames. We got music coming up. You guys have made it just about halfway through. We thank you guys. And we got a great record company that we do promotion for, which is Plugin Baby, Plugin Baby. We're going to play a couple of their bands. This is a band called Dead Reds Empire.

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0: Hey, what's your name?
1: Scott Plowman.
2: Is that who it is?
3: Scott. Yeah, Scott, what's up? Hello, come in. 104.
1: No, that's the name of the song we just heard from Coastal Fire Department. Hey, what's your name?
3: Oh, I thought that was okay. Okay, I thought that was a trick, but it is. I guess it was a trick.
1: It was a trick. Before that, we had the Dead Reds. I want to thank PluginBaby.com. Check them out. Check out all the bands that we play. Right, Scott? Yes.
3: That's right. Got all the bands we're playing today. A great show we got going on.
1: That's right. We got a lot of music coming up. We have a lot of background noise in there, Mr. Scott. You know what I mean? It's all good. Not anymore. Anyway, guys, we're going to play a band called Grinn. G-R-I-N-N. This is Control.

0: That is Grin, G-R-I-N, and that is Control, Scott Plowman, Control. What do you have control over, Scott?
1: I have no control. I'm out of control. And,
0: none at all.
1: A lot of people
0: None
1: control.
0: At all.
1: A lot of people are control freaks, but I am not in control of anything.
0: Let the universe do what you want, but you gotta have the mindset for it. If you know what I mean, you gotta have a positive. Always think positive. The people who think negative all the time, you know what I mean. You gotta think positive, and that's what I try to do.
1: You're a very positive person, Reese. You're very positive.
0: I try to be, except when we're recording our show and Scott's saying, "This is supposed to be fun."
1: Right? It's supposed to be fun.
0: It is.
1: It's all supposed to be fun, man, you know? So, Reese, what's new in the Reese world, man? What's going on with you?
0: I am working my ass off promoting bands from around the world. That's pretty much what I do. And have my house remodeled. That's a whole nother thing.
1: Are you done? Are you done painting or what?
0: Yep, painting. Everything is done except the countertops, the backsplash, and the plumbing for the sink. We have an oven and a microwave now. So we're moving along.
1: Oh, okay.
0: And the floor is done, and I have a new kitten. And you want to check out my kitten, go to Maximus_BigCat. And I'm not even kidding. You see,
1: so you have a Facebook page for your cat?
0: Yeah, I do. Not a Facebook. Instagram. Come on, man. No, what am I, weird? What am I, weird if I had a Facebook for my cat? I have an Instagram for my cat.
1: Oh, what's the difference?
0: That would be weird to have, you know, a Facebook. Anyway, I love my cat.
1: Anyways, man, hey, that's all good, man. You're a very good cat daddy.
0: Yeah, he's a Maine Coon. You want to see him? He's going to be about 25 to 30 pounds once he's fully grown. We walk him on a leash. Yeah, I'm that guy.
1: So where'd you find this cat at? Was it like a mail order cat or what? Or like a puppy mill cat or...
0: No.
1: Did you get it for the pound or what?
0: My wife, Rebecca, is in the animal industry, and she knows everybody. You know, she's in the veterinarian and all that. So, not a veterinarian. She's a drug dealer for animals, basically.
1: All right.
0: No, you know, pharmaceutical drugs for animals. That's what she does. Anyway, another story, but she had a friend who had some kittens, and we got him. There you go. So.
1: Okay, there you go.
0: So what were we talking about before this, Scott, reaching out to, what was that?
1: Oh, man, just about, man, about people passing away, you know what I'm saying? It's like, man, call somebody you're thinking about and say hello to them. Because you never know. You never know who's next.
0: Yeah, you got to reach out to, you know, you got to. Issue with someone or something like that, you know what I mean? You got to get over that shit, you know, family member or friends or over something, you know, over money or over something stupid, you know what I mean? You got to get over that.
1: Yeah, I'll get over it, man, because life is short, man, for sure. And man, just you never know.
0: You never know. I do know. Right now, who are we playing? Nova Riot. Love this band. We have them on our new Roku show, and we're going to play a couple of their newer one and their older one. So we're going to start with the older one, which is Midnight Coven Crush on the Plow Zone.
1: Plow Zone.

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1: You know what, man? If that don't get your blood pumping, you ain't got a pulse.
2: Get out of here. Get out. If that did not get you going, that is Nova Riot, NovaRiot.com. Great band. I really like them. Nova Riot, hit them up. Hit Eclipse Records. You guys always have some great bands. Eclipse Records and Nova Riot. Check them out. Oklahoma. Great band.

0: band that is a band called Merrick, a band called Drop the Star. You got to check them out. American Made. Check them out. They just put out a new album, and you got to check them out. And who do we have? Dilly Briggs, Dilly News Rock Show, with a lot of news coming up. Well, Dilly, what is
1: hello,
0: up?
1: Hello, everybody here. Dilly here, American Made.
0: You are American. We're all American. Well, no. Never mind.
1: Where you're listening from.
0: That's
1: true. You know, you're listening from America, so that's where you're listening from.
0: But it's America, M, no A. In the name, in
1: no,
0: this
1: it's America.
0: One. America. It's American.
1: No, I'm old school. America.
0: There you go. So what's new, Dilly? I know you got a lot going on.
1: I do. I have some really big news that I was just barely telling Scott about because he didn't really know it ahead of time. So I was like, okay, this is something I have to explain
0: Let's
1: to you
0: hear.
1: On air because
0: big
1: it
0: news.
1: Was just something out of the blue. I had no idea this was something that just this came in. I got some amazing news for myself and everybody else because we do have a lot of amazing listeners, and one of the reasons why I got a special phone call is because they know we have so many awesome listeners.
0: Yeah.
1: So on Sunday afternoon, I was just leisurely hanging out in my backyard, drinking my coffee, just chilling out, you know, and just, you know, having a nice, lazy family day. It was Sunday. So I'm just having a lazy family day, and I'm drinking my coffee out back and just enjoying the nice, beautiful sunshine and just being thankful. And I honest to God, that's exactly what I was doing in my head. I was just, you know what? I'm thankful for everything, you know, the family's good. I had a nice family visit with my camera girl, because everybody knows for our Chingona's Rock and Roll Angels and the media productions, the person behind the camera is my niece, you know, / adopted niece, basically. So she's family. And so it was just like we had a nice family weekend. And that was it. And I was just like, you know what? I'm grateful. I'm so thankful. It was just a beautiful weekend, a nice family thing. We work so hard so that when we have our downtime, we can just relax and be thankful for things. And suddenly I got a phone call, but it came through on the messenger, right? So, and I was like, oh, okay. And when I saw who it was that was calling, you know, I immediately picked up and they're like, oh my God, Dilly. Now shout out to Woof Dog Entertainment.
0: Woof Dog
1: Entertainment called me up out of the blue. And again, once I saw who it was, you know, for Woof Dog, I immediately answered. And I was like, oh, hello. You know, how are you? Happy Sunday type of thing, you know. And they were like, Dilly, haven't you been seeing our messages on Facebook? Haven't you been seeing our messages we've been sending you? And I was like, wait, what? No. Oh, I'm sorry. No, you know, because again, we had family thing going on and we were just, you know, having a lazy day. And I'm not checking through work stuff that if I didn't have something already scheduled. You know what I mean? So you know what I mean, you know, so our end of things. So I didn't have anything scheduled or that I thought of. And no, I didn't. I did not. It turns out that the management for, I know I'm dragging it out, but I can't believe it. The bass player for Rage Against the Machine.
0: What?
1: Tim Comerford. Let me, one more time. So the management specifically for the bass player for Rage Against the Machine, Mr. Tim Comerford, Audio Slave, and so much more, Woke Rat, just, called me up. And apparently, they had been sending me messages because they want to give me an exclusive with Tim Comerford of Rage Against the Machine, who's touring right now and playing right now all over the place, having shows still. And yeah, and they know I'm here. And he reached out to me and said, now he's not managed. This is not for the entire band of Rage Against the Machine. Okay, this is for the bass player specifically, for Tim
0: band?
1: Himself specifically.
0: Are they a band anymore? Are they a band anymore?
1: They are still a band. They're
0: okay,
1: playing.
0: I did not know.
1: Not only did they reach out and pretty much throw an exclusive interview into my lap, he told me that I am the only one that they thought of.
0: Wow. Wow.
1: And I was like, hold on. What? Happy Sunday. No shit. I was like, are you serious? Wait a minute. What messages had you been sending me that I wasn't seeing, you know, that I wasn't even realizing I was receiving? And, you know, because, again, I don't check there first for business wise unless we're already doing business. Then I know, you know, we're communicating through there. So I didn't realize that they had were sending me messages, you know, for anything, because we didn't have any type of previous business going on. So I'm not looking there for any type of messages, you know, business wise, and especially on a Sunday, you know. And just, yeah, the phone call comes through. Dilly, you know, you are the only one we thought of. You know, we want an exclusive sit down with him because he's got so many different things going on. So he wants to, we're going to highlight, you know, a lot of the projects that he's got going on. We are personally invited out to his sound studios.
0: Very cool. So, wow.
1: We are making a day of it that we got invited out to the sound studios to come out with him. We're going to be able to do things at our leisure and be able to take time because they are playing the Anaheim House of Blues 2 days later after our exclusive sit down at his studios. You know, I believe it's his home studio, because the majority of the time when musicians have us come out and we're doing something at the studio, you know, usually a lot of times it's either on their home properties or somewhere close by, you know. So it's a really, really huge deal to be invited out to their studios for this massive exclusive for all these other things that he's got going on. And then 2 days later, we are invited to their show. And he said, they specifically, you know, asked for you to come out. He specifically asked for you to come out to get footage. So this way we can add footage of their show that they're having, of course, to, you know, to the interview and everything else. So then you're seeing him playing, you know, so we're going to be able to get footage and to put that up with the interview and everything we get. So not only are we going to be recording for all the radio stations, of course, including Plowzone, you know, so yeah, the exclusive will be everywhere. And it's also going to be recorded for the new Backstage with Dilly. So then there's also for the television episode as well on Anthem TV for Rock Rage. And so it was just, but yeah, this wasn't an assignment specifically from anything other than the management knows me. And they said, no, when they were talking, he said, no, all I had, it was you. It had to be you. You're the only one. That we thought of. It had to be you. And I was just like, wait a minute. I know Rage Against the Machine, but I had no idea anyone in that band knew me. And I was like, oh my God.
0: Wow. That's incredible. So looking
1: I've been just so excited and amped up and just giggly with excitement, because no matter how long we do this business, no matter how long, I'm going on 12 years professionally, not counting all the years of degrees and studying and everything else and getting my writing degrees and you know, and things like that, and communication and stuff, not counting anything else, but like specifically 12 years being published in the public eye, I still am such a fan.
0: Well, that's why we do it. That is why we do this. You know what I mean? We do this, and to get an interview with a band that you have on a pedestal, I mean, that's what it's all about, you know?
1: Right? It's music we grew up influenced by. Music and people that we grew up listening to and influenced by. Like, they've influenced so many generations, and they're still playing. So, yeah, Rage Against the Machine is playing at the Anaheim House of Blues, and we are scheduled to go to the sit-down exclusive.
0: Is it Rage, 2 days or before, is it the bass player?
1: And then we're specifically coming out to make sure that we get footage of the show so that it's added in. So, yeah, this was such a huge deal. So amazing. Wolf Dog Entertainment, thank you, thank you, thank you so much. Tim Comerford, oh my God. Thank you so much for this opportunity. I won't let you down. You know I won't. I'm so amped up. And honestly, I believe it's because they know at the same time, like, you know, it's a small world. We work with a lot of people. You know, when you're behind the scenes working this end of the industry, you know, people think, oh, it's a charmed life because this type of stuff happens. But the only reason this type of stuff happens is because we work our butts off behind the scenes, and the people, all the worker bees know the worker bees. And we all know who works hard and what and what you're doing, you know. So, yeah, when he said, yeah, no, he's managing him and a big number of clientele that, you know, he started. I wanted to go in more details because there's so much more connection with this. But yeah, we're going to have a lot more clientele from this door coming in. And he said, yeah, his clientele, he wants to give them all to me. And I was just like, my arms are open wide.
0: That's killer. That is great.
1: So, yeah. So thank you. Thank you for letting me share my excitement with you and with all our listeners out there. And again, because they know who I am with all of the radio stations, you know, they know my home base, of course, is Chaotic Radio with a K. You know, and all the stations are different, and that's Rocker's Edge Radio, sister station with them, and of course here with the Plow Zone and all the different syndications that the Plow Zone is on with Indie Radio and Ozcat Radio and the Music Galaxy and so many more, because, you know, with Plow Zone here with Scott, they're everywhere. He's literally syndicated everywhere as well. You know, and just, and they didn't even, the television show, this is all new as well. So we've worked together previous in the past, the management and I, with different things, you know? So yeah, he's like, yeah, you're the only one we thought of, Dilly. That's why we were sending you messages and you weren't answering. So we had to just straight out call you. And oh my God, can you imagine, Scott, had I missed this opportunity? And then later down the line, I see those messages and it's passed. You know, it's past the date that they played, so it's past the time frame, you know, for the promotion for it.
0: You're
1: and everything.
0: You done messed up. You done messed up.
1: Oh, my God. Right. I'd have been kicking myself. I'd be like, Scott, kick me. Yeah, I would have been. Because, right, you know, sometimes things like that happen as well, where you'll miss this amazing. So, hey, you know what? Thank you, Father. Lord God is good, because I was home having my coffee when they said, we need to call her directly.
0: There you go. All right. We're going to we're going to play a next song coming up right now. We have Fir Sun, F-I-R-S-U-N, Dilly. That's awesome news. Awesome, awesome news. And we're going to be checking out the interview. We want to thank you very much. And this is Fir Sun. This is O Preacher, Plow Zone.
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0: come to an agreement on something, it's not going to happen. That's really just how it is.
1: Okay, then we'll just go ahead and take the song out.
2: Hey, Leon, you ever been plowed? That don't sound like a good idea. You talking about something crazy, or is this something legal?
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0: And that was Ginger and the Peppers. Babylon Dilly. Yeah, that is great freaking news, and I can't wait to see all the
1: right, I was babbling on about it. See, I did that. Yeah, no, it was just awesome. I'm excited for it, you know, and then, yeah, so, and then, of course, at NAMM time, we're already planning stuff for NAMM. We have some amazing stuff going on there. So, and you are going to be coming out again, right, for NAMM?
0: Yeah, no, we are. Yeah, no, we are.
1: Of course.
0: Yeah.
1: That is the best time of year for us. That's our Christmas and birthdays and, you know, Hanukkah, whatever, you know, you celebrate.
0: Whatever
1: that's
0: you
1: for
0: celebrate.
1: Us, that's all in one.
0: Whatever you celebrate, that's what we do. That is, it's fun. It's exhausting.
1: Right, and then that's what, you know, what brings a lot of people back, because they know we have such an awesome variety, and the fact that, you know, these type of things, because we have done this for so long, that, you know, these types of opportunities do come our way. Just like when you were invited to, like, some of these major festivals, you know, they're reaching out to you and say, hey, come to the festival because, you know, we want your coverage. We want to make sure that you're there. Yeah. You know, in turn, bringing in all of our audience and all of our listeners from all the different stations that, you know, that you're syndicated on. So everywhere combined, we actually do reach a lot of listeners out there all around the world. So thank you so much for always tuning in, and everyone for always sending their music. We love it.
0: That's right. 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It doesn't take much to push your finger down on your phone. You're already on your phone. Everybody's on their phone. Just press like, share, follow, or my stuff, Dilly's stuff, the PlowZone Radio Show. Hit us up, Facebook, engage us. That's what we like.
1: Right?
0: You know?
1: Exactly, because we are the ones that also always communicate.

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1: True.
0: There are a lot of those sites where you know, people reach out, you know, and they're trying to reach out to their favorite DJ and things like that. And, you know, you sometimes like, oh, I never got a response. And once upon a time, I used to try to reach out. We always respond. We are definitely people who check out the people who check us out too, you know, so we're always responsive in that. You know, I love that.
1: Yeah. All right. This is a band called Scaled Alps. They are out of Los Angeles. James, thank you for sending in your music. That's what you do. Send it to plowzoneplaylist@gmail.com. And I think this is the shortest song ever. Dilly, thank you. Peace. Scaled Alps. Muffler.
0: That's right. Plowzone.

That is a band called Love the Hate. Say goodbye to the past. The past is the past, and we're looking for new music for our show. Audio, video, send it. When you guys send your music in, make it easy. 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Plowson Radio Show wants to promote you and your band. We're looking for interviews. Hit us up. That is what we do. Spotlight you guys. Because I tried to be a rock star. It didn't work out. So now I'm helping people do it. Check it out. All right. Bison Hip. This is Parasite.

0: And that is Bison Hip. That is Parasite. And I want to thank everyone for sending in your music. Your music created a great show today. That's all I can say. Right, Plowman?
1: That's right. Great show today, man. Today on the show, we had the Violent Hour, Red Devil Vortex, Sunstroke Caravan, Sons of Texas, some Grants, some Eden Effects, some Glasgow Kids, some Alex Z, American Overdose, Dan Byrne, the Dead Reds, Coastal Fire Department, Drop the Star, Scalped Alps, Love the Hate, Nova Riot, Bison Hip, Silver Sail, Wicked, Deep Within, and so much more on the Plows of today, man. It's about like independent music from all around God's green earth.
0: Yeah, and I want to thank everyone for sending in your music. 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All we're doing is putting it together, putting it out there, and hopefully our audience likes it and share, likes, follow the whole, you know the drill.
1: That's right, man. 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And yeah, check out our stuff on Roku TV with OTL music videos. You right?
0: Yeah, definitely. Definitely send it all to us. We will do it. If you have a show you want to, an hour show you want to, with your genre of music, with your record company, check us out. We are open to everything, Plowzone.
1: That's right. Or you want to get an interview with the band or whatever. And yeah, we do that too, man. We love talking to people about how they got their name of their band, about, you know, their origins and their influences and all that. Yeah, we really like that a lot.
0: I like it a lot. All right. This is Deep Within. These are our friends. We interviewed these guys down in NAMM last year. They had the thing about it, these guys were face painted with all this stuff on. And he walked up to me and I'm like, hey, I'm Scott with the peas. And I was expecting, my name is, you know, and he's like, Hi, my name is Matt. I'm an actor and I'm a singer. And I was expecting, you know, roar. And he was the nicest guy you ever meet in your life. Great vocalist for the
1: band. Did you see what I did? I think we were walking into the media center, right, the NAMM show. And I saw all these guys in, like, makeup and all this other stuff. I said, hey, you want to do an interview? They're all, sure. I said, walk over right over there.
0: Yes, they're out touring right now. Great band, and this is their new song. Scott, you're gonna like this. This is "Kiss Me Like an Infection."
1: Kiss me like an infection.
0: Kiss me like infection. Yes.
1: Oh, I like it.
0: I like it.
1: All right, so this is the world famous Plow Out, man. We'll see you all next time on the Plow Zone, man. We're getting plows a very good thing, right, Reese?
0: Most of the time. Thank you all. Hit us up. Deep Within, Kiss Me Like Infection.

once worked on a chain gang in the Depression era in the States. 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
1: Oh, hello. We'll have some soothing background music. Hi, everybody. Good evening. Full moon rising, right? Did everybody see the eclipse? I missed the first part of it because there was a lot of fog, but thank you, fog. But I saw the last part of it, which it was kind of cool. A lot of energy shifts and changes. My mind's been just totally like, I don't know, I can't think of anything for some reason. It must be all the energy change. I left my other glasses in the car. I have to go get them so I can see what I'm doing here. Oh my goodness, what are we going to play? What are we going to play? What are we going to play? Let me see. What does everybody want to hear? I'm going to play I don't know what I'm going to play. How about let's start with of course. So let's see. Can she play anything? Oops. So I hope everybody had a good week with all these planet shifts and changes. How about some smothered hope? My hope is smothered. Some Skinny Puppy for you. Of course, I gotta play Skinny Puppy, right? You know it. Let's get on with it, shall we? Smothered Hope, Skinny Puppy. Oh, you're listening to OzCat Radio, 89.5 FM, KZCT. My name's Wednesday. Technically Friday. on Friday. Wednesday on Friday. I'll just go like that. Here we go. All right. Yeah. I love Skinny Puppy, as you guys should know that by now.

Oh yeah. You're listening to OzCat Radio 89.5 FM KZCT Vallejo. Shout out to my friend Dick. Dick. Yeah. Oh, hold on. I'm not going to start that yet. Anyway, yeah, that was Soundgarden with searching with my good eye closed. And how many times have I done that? What was I searching for? I don't even know. Could have been many things. All right. It could have been the other eye I was looking for. Yeah, I was searching for my good eye with my bad eye closed or something. I don't know. Anyway, yeah, so there's that. Oh, here's a song by Tool called The Third Eye. Oh, that's a whole album, I think. 3 hours long. That's crazy. Can't be. All righty. Do you have anything you want to add to the show there? Angola. We have Angola in the house. Oh, this is the one I want to play because it shows Les Claypool playing the bass. I wanted you to see this one. Oh, okay. Here we go. The Toys Go Winding Down by Primus. Hold on. I'm going to switch this up for this song instead of the one that's queued up already. So. Look at this. Oop. OzCat Radio.

0: All right. Ooh.
1: Oh, hold the phone.
0: Hold the phone. I'm holding the phone. No, the phone never rings. Nobody ever calls me over here. All right.
2: Don't call her.
3: Give her the number.
0: Huh?
3: Give out the number.
2: Don't give out the number.
0: Oh, okay. Don't give out the number.
2: What do we do? Nobody's gonna.
0: All right. Well, okay.
2: Somebody might call, actually.
0: So here, ooh, I'm my one listener. All right, everybody ready? Here's the phone number for OzCat, the station. It's 707-652-5775. If you have anything you want to hear, just give me a ring-a-ding-ding. 707.
2: Ooh, I want one.
0: 652. A ring-a-ding-ding? What do you want?
2: My ding-a-long ring.
0: Oh,
2: no.
0: Godflesh.
2: Godflesh?
0: Okay. Okay, hold on. 707-652-5775. Y'all got that? All right. That's the number to the station if you want to hear anything or if you want to just say hi and whatever. Shoot the... All right. Here is... Woo! Oh, this is Ty Segall with Let Go. Song called Let Go. That last song was Faderhead, by the way, anyone interested?

0: Wow, that was a pretty cool song, actually.
1: That was Ty Segall?
0: That was Ty Segall.
1: Ty Segall?
0: Ty Segall.
2: Tide Segall?
0: That was called...
2: Tide Segall?
0: Lower that for a second. I'm getting feedback. Oh, that's because I got the headphones on. All right, anyway. Yeah, that was Ty Segall. That's his new album. And I'm looking for it now. But I'm going to play another one by him real quick. This one's called Glass.

Oh my gosh. Okay, so this album just came out like today. Or now, yeah, today. Released August. Wait a minute. Today is the 28th. How did it do that one? Well, maybe East Coast time, maybe. Yeah. Oh, so it didn't even come out yet. Why would they have all these songs on YouTube already? I know, I guess. I don't know. I don't know how it works. Okay. Never mind. Scratch that. Oh, the album is called Prom by Ty Segall, and it just came out today, which I find that's kind of weird, but anyway. Even though today's only an hour and 38 minutes old. I know, that's what I'm saying.

0: I got to just say something real quick. That was Warm Leatherette by Grace Jones, and now I'm on a Warm Leatherette rampage, and there's so many people who did this song, redid the song. But first, let me play Godflesh for my friend here, Kevin, who's in-house. DJ, I'm Mosaic Mix.
1: Thank you.
0: You're welcome. All right, now I'll continue.
2: I'm glad you take requests.
0: Yeah, I do. But, you know, okay. It is what it is.
2: Call us on the phone.
0: Marco Dubrovnik says hi. Time out. I'm going to do a DJ AC. Time out.
1: Just restart?
0: Yeah, okay. So after this, we're going to do...
1: Shout out DJ AC, R.I.P.
0: R.I.P. DJ AC.
1: After, Wings of an Angel, my son, my
0: oh
1: friend.
0: Oh, my Lord. Oh, my Lord. No. Anyway, what was I saying?
1: I don't know.
0: You threw me off.
1: You stopped this on purpose.
0: Okay, I know. After this, we're going to do... I'm going to have five different Warm Leatherettes, and I want somebody to pick out the best one that they think it is, besides the original. Okay. Continue.

0: This song is, it kind of,
1: it's not great.
0: It's not great.
1: Maybe it'll sound better on a second listen. But that's not
0: maybe,
1: that's
0: but
1: not
0: there's
1: tonight.
0: Too much distortion or something going on in there.
1: I don't know.
0: It's driving me nuts.
1: Godflesh has better songs.
0: Yeah, it does. They do. Can I get on with my warm leatherette?
1: I guess we're having a contest here.
0: Well, it's not really a contest.
1: Call in and pick your best one, your favorite one.
0: Grace Jones just inspired me. Because I know that we're going to play the first... We're going to play Warm Leatherette by the normal, the original one that I've heard first. So I'm going to shut this Godflesh, Godforsaken Godflesh. The Godforsaken Godflesh. All right, so this one I'm going to play is Warm Leatherette. It's the original, and the band is called The Normal, which they're probably anything but. That would be a good name for a band, huh? Anything but.
1: As long as you have two T's.
0: Yeah. All right. So this is Warm Leatherette.

0: All right. So that was hold the phone. God, so quickly, quick. All right. Hold on. Okay. So that was the original. Okay. Now you got the phone number 707-652-5775.
1: Well, they have to hear the rest of
0: it. No. But you have the phone number. If you don't like this song, you got to let me know too. But I love it. And it's my show, damn it. All right. So here's Warm Leather Rhett, Trent Reznor and Peter Murphy. This was on June 23rd, 06. And this one is the live version. I don't really like live versions, but this one's cool.
2: So once again, another live radio
0: thing. Oh, yeah. It's,
2: on this
0: really,
2: tour.
0: It's live and on the radio. So
2: before,
0: okay.
2: We're trying to do different things every time. And this time, the four of us decided to just take a shot at some songs we liked that we thought would be interesting to do. And this is an old favorite.

0: All right. So that was. Oh, is that why it's live? Because there's 20 people in the
1: live,
0: studio with
1: radio
0: them.
1: Thing
0: no, no, I don't want that. get warm Nicorette.
2: You've already wrote Weird House.
0: I know Weird Al Yankovic. We'll get him to do. Or never mind. I have this whole thing. I'll tell you when I'm not okay. So anyway, okay. So the next one I'm going to play is Chicks on Speed, Warm Leatherette.

0: Leatherette.
1: Oh my God, Chicks on Speed. All right, that was Chicks on Speed. With Warm Leatherette. Warm. All right. Here is, how would you say this name? Zuzu. Zuzu? How would you say that name right there? X-I-U, X-I-U. Zuzu? I don't know how to.
2: Shoo, shoo,
1: shi, shi, sho, sho. All right, well.
2: She is G-I-A, she.
1: It's X-I-U.
2: Probably X-I-A is she, so it's probably
1: Zuzu. Zuzu. So Zuzu, warm leatherette. Okay, here's another version.

0: right. That was pretty cool, I guess. I like that.
1: Video was
0: oh, Alex, the video was better. All right. Let me play. I'm going to play some lard. What is our winner? Hold on, let me stop it.
2: We have to get a couple of talented votes. You got call in and vote.
0: Call in and vote. You got to call in and vote. But what
3: were you playing another version or just those three versions?
0: I played five versions. Yeah.
3: Five?
0: Yeah, Grace Jones.
3: Right. Then you played the original.
0: And then I played the original. And then I played Trent Reznor.
3: With Peter Murphy.
0: And then I played Chicks on Speed and right. Juju and Deathface.
3: Okay.
0: Juju was bottom of the barrel. Results. I don't like the Juju one.
3: So it's out of the contest already.
0: Yeah, yeah. Deathface, the last one that I played, that was pretty cool.
3: That was all right.
0: Trent Reznor.
2: I voted for the third one.
3: Yes, Trent Reznor. That was my favorite.
2: And I hate Reznor.
3: You guys are.
0: You hate Reznor. You don't have to like him to like his music.
3: No.
0: You know what I mean? A lot of people don't like people. But, I mean, if they're putting out good music, it doesn't mean you have to like them personally.
2: That's
0: you know.
2: Not right for that song.
0: Oh, because of Trent Reznor?
2: No, because I like that version.
0: Oh, yeah, that's okay, that's a good, yeah, I like that version, too. Although, the Deathface one was pretty neat.
3: Yeah, but it was because of the visuals from the video. That...
0: No, it was because I just like the tones they were using.
3: Or sure.
0: The effects they were using in it.
2: So it was a Reznor.
0: But we'll say Trent Reznor won that remake of... And Peter Murphy. Trent right, Reznor and Peter Murphy.
3: So if you're the 69th caller, you'll win tickets to the new Lard tour. Yeah, with Jorgensen and Angelo Biafra,
0: Paul Barker.
3: They'll all be there, we swear.
0: Yeah. We just don't know when that's going to be. But
3: yeah.
0: All right, so that being said, here's some Lard for you.
2: Lard in your face.
0: Fork boy. Fork boy.

0: once again, another live radio thing on this tour. And as I said before, we're trying to do different things every time. And this time...
1: 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Well, my friend just texted me. She said that Death Face was the best one. So I guess it's 2-2.
2: That was the last one, right?
1: That was the last one.
2: Okay.
1: So far, 2-2. Here's more Ty Segall.
2: Oh, boo.
1: Did I play that one already?
2: Probably, maybe. I don't know.
1: How about Filth Pig Ministry?

0: do, sir?
1: You got to sign off.
2: Hello.
1: Sign off.
2: I'm sliding off.
1: Do you want to hear this? Do you want to hear this like the non-live version?
2: Yeah, the non-live version.
1: Because this is at Woodstock, so you don't want to hear that.
2: I mean, it's
1: too late.
2: Anyway, this is going to be my last tune for the morning. For the morning. Ooh! I didn't do it. Anyway.
1: Hey, sign off.
2: I'm trying to. Okay. My name's Wednesday, and thank you for joining me on Zazcat Radio 89.5 FM KZCT. I'm signing off. Bye.
1: Wednesday and a Thursday, technically Friday. And by the way, I stuck in a couple tunes there from Scalo Frios, and they played at the 707 Punk Show on Saturday here in town, and that was awesome. And we'll have to go to the next show. Are you down?
2: Yeah. I am down.
1: Okay. We'll hope for the best. I think that's in September. They're at Carnalitas Customs. 707 Punk on Facebook. I'd say look it up there. Dang it. DJ Files.
2: DJ.
1: Oh, I found it. Yeah, here it is. All right. 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

0: stuff. And I wasn't supposed to play that song. I was supposed
1: to.
0: I was supposed to. I was supposed to play this song.
1: Yes.
0: Plus, who wants to hear 13 minutes of Neil Young whining? Not me, not you. 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In Vallejo.

0: do that, man.
1: Yeah, just a second. Let me get myself together here, gentlemen. Tune this baby up. Make sure we write in.
2: Well, that thing sounds good, man.
1: It's an amazing instrument.
2: We got a different new mic in there for you today.
1: Oh, yeah?
2: U87, I believe, in there.
1: All right. Oh, wow.
2: Fatten you up a little
1: bit. Look at this. Yeah.

0: Paul's got. Who let the Arabs in here, man? That's why, like.
1: Jeez. Gotta get my regalia.
0: See?
1: Oh, I mean business now, Jack.
0: It's the Mary Knoll nuns. Yeah. I get
2: See, there's a few things I.
0: You've got to mention about Tony.
3: Jerry, this is tradition here.
0: Dude. Yeah, okay.
2: In addition to playing.
3: This one made me do it.
0: I see.
2: In addition to playing like that.
0: Right. Tony has some personality quirks, I see.
2: Yeah, right.
0: Well. Is that

0: enough to get comfortable.
1: Yeah, either way.
2: Yeah.
1: You're truly a weird dude, if you man. Call it, if you'll pardon the expression.
0: If you call that.
1: Right. That's as normal as anything ever gets around here.
0: But I'll tell you, he does this every time he gets around recording with your old dad, don't you, Tom?
2: Yeah, I end up doing it.
0: It's tradition, man.
2: Yeah, it's tradition.

0: Hello.
1: Yeah, this is Luca Capizzi.
0: Yeah.
1: The boss has a package he needs to be delivered to Vallejo. Need you and a couple of your boys to take a ride over. Pay him a visit. Capisce?
0: Okay.
1: Yeah, it's the home of Oscat Radio. 89.5 FM. 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You got it?
0: Yeah, boss. What do you want me to do when I get there?
1: I need you to drop off the package and tell him the boss said he would consider it a personal favor if they would pay extra attention to his rap lyric and track tree. Can we also get him to play extra attention to the iambic pentameter of track 4?
2: 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It's not for just somebody. It's for everybody.
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e o ka unoia e ano inei e li aneo i o ka ikimai.

Hey, it's 6:04 on this beautiful Aloha Friday morning. You got your dial locked into the best way to get it going. It's our community radio station right here in Vallejo, California, OzCat Radio. Man, current temperature in Vallejo is about 61 degrees. Got a high today of 79. Low by morning, another 60 degrees. We got some sunshine coming in for the weekend, man. But right now, we got some overcast, man. That fog rolled in. Sunrise this morning is supposed to be at about 6:35. But I don't think we're going to be expecting any sun today till late afternoon, man. Sun set's going to be at 7:44. Air quality is at 50%, man. Makes it moderate. So go ahead and suck it in, but halfway, okay? Wind blowing 3 to 10 miles an hour to the west-southwest this morning. So let's take care of our protocol before we get the show going. And once again, happy Aloha Friday morning.

kako aloha Friday to us all. It's Kumu Mailena Ehu coming to you from Kahalehuaka on the island of Molokai. Our Ha'avina or Hawaiian lesson for today is how to say, we don't have any or no mua. Repeat after me. Ho'opili mai. A'ohe. Hana ho a'oya. A'ohe. Ah, it sounds a lot like a'ole, but you just replace the L with an H. So, let's practice that. I'm going to ask you if get any eggs in the house, but no more. So how are you going to answer me? Let's practice that. Eh, ho'oma'oma'a kako. Eh, we get any eggs in the icebox? Ha'ohe, mai'ka'i loa. Now to learn more fun and engaging ways to strengthen Hawaiian culture, language, and traditions in your hale, visit our online School of Hawaiian Learning for all ages and stages of learners at kahalehuaka.com. Follow Kahalehuaka on Facebook, Instagram, and YouTube. Ahui ho, malama.

That's some country comfort right there. A beautiful track called Mama. Hey, it's Aloha Friday morning. I'm looking out the studio window and the sun is trying to burn this overcast off as much as possible. I see some sunlight out there, but yeah, it's going to take a while. I got Jimmy Weeks Project in the jukebox. We got some C&K, Kalapana, and some Justin Young. It's Aloha Friday morning. It's time for the Pacific Vibe Show. The Aloha Friday morning edition, that is.

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0: Yep, it's 7:03 on this beautiful Aloha Friday morning, man. It's what, August 28, 2026. I know that for a fact, man, because today is my birthday, man. I made it through another year. Thank you, Lord, man. Hey, current temperature in Vallejo, man, is about 60 degrees, man. We got a high today of 79. Low by morning, another 60 degrees. Let's see. Oh, man, we got a beautiful weekend ahead of us. We got sunshine coming in for Saturday and Sunday. Not right now, though. We got overcast out, man, and it might burn off about 3-4 o'clock, but I don't think so, man. It's thick this morning. Sunrise this morning was at 6:35. Sunset's going to be at 7:44. Air quality, definitely went down to 40%, man. So makes it good now. It was moderate at 51 earlier when I first came in. So 40% makes it good. So, yeah, go ahead and suck it all in, man. You don't have to suck it halfway. Wind's still blowing 13 miles an hour this morning from the west-southwest. It's a beautiful Aloha Friday morning. Once again, I want to thank everybody. You know what? First thing this morning, man, 3 o'clock this morning, I already started getting texts from people. And I want to thank everybody for that, man. I want to appreciate it. But I got to tell you, the most one I got so far was at 12:01, and I did it to myself. You know, my mom used to call these past couple of years, man. She'd call, and she would call early on purpose, so she would leave me a message. And I guess she sang everybody her monkey song, and so I got her recorded, man, three of them, actually, for the past 3 years. So I heard that for 12:01 this morning. I heard my mom telling me happy birthday and singing me that song. So that was sweet, man. I loved it. And I got a recording of my dad, too. So they beat everybody. Hey, it's Aloha Friday morning, man. Hey, we got a couple things on the schedule. September 19, the Ka'onoi Foundation out there in Sacramento will be celebrating their 15-year Sacramento Aloha Festival at the Gold Country Fairground, which is located at 209 Farragut Road in Auburn, California. It's from 10 to 7, and it's a great event, man. If you've never been, man, you might want to make your way out there. Pacific Vibe will be out there, man. Again, man, representing Auntie Mona's stage, man, Mona Foster's stage, and I wouldn't have it any other way, man. I love Auntie Mona, man. Once again, September 19, mark the calendars, man. 15th annual Sacramento Aloha Festival, hosted by the Ka'onoi Foundation out there in beautiful Sacramento. And then, don't forget, man, October 24th, the Emerald Ball is happening downtown Vallejo at the Red Man's Hall, and doors will be open at 7. And it is a dress code. It's a formal event. So dressed up at the Emerald Best, man. So I hope to see everybody out there. More information will be coming down the pike. But other than that, man, let's mark them calendars. We got a couple more things going on. And once again, it's part of the community. And it's part of us. And we would invite everybody out there. Get to know your DJs. You know, we got over 40-plus DJs. And just a reminder, if you've never been to our homepage, I urge you to go to the homepage at www.oscatradio.com. Check out that roster. While you're there, the top left. Oi, here you go. Kumuali.
1: Haliwaka on the island of Molokai. Our Ha'awina or Hawaiian lesson for today is how to say, we don't have any or no moa. Repeat after me. Ho'opili mai. A'ohe. Hana ho. A'oya. A'ohe. Ah, it sounds a lot like a'ole, but you just replace the L with an H. So, let's practice that. I'm going to ask you if get any eggs in the house, but no more. So, how are you going to answer me? Let's practice that. Ho'oma'oma'akako. Hey, we get any eggs in the icebox? Ha'ohe, maika'iloa. 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Follow Kahale Waka on Facebook, Instagram, and YouTube. Ahui ho, malama pono.

0: Hello, everybody. It's DJ George the Plumber, the Pacific Vibe Show. I'm here with Brother Nalu from Sons of Yahshua. Any word, Brother Nalu?
1: Hey, what's up? Hello, everybody. Just coming straight out of the Bless Up Hawaii studios over here in Kaneway. Bless up. Love you guys.
0: Like I said, OzCat Radio. 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Keep your dial locked in right here to OzCat Radio.

Awesome Sons of Yeshua. Ever Beats 2, man. It's a beautiful Aloha Friday morning, man. The sun's trying to burn out, man. We got some major overcast, man. But it is going to come out about 3, 4 o'clock maybe for a little while. 7:31 to be exact. We got, what, Common Kings. We got J-Bug, Collie Butts, Ekolu, and Brother Wayne Wonder.

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1: Right here, OzCat Radio, we make a link for a reason. It's for us, the people, to get together and share it, live it, and love it, not just say it. The gift of aloha comes out of OzCat Radio, right here in Vallejo, California. This is from

hope that you guys will all enjoy it. It's a lot of songs, a lot of music. I can't wait to tell all the family there how what a beautiful experience I've had. This is going to be so much fun. But at the same time, I'm going to miss you all. 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And we're excited to share the music with you all, and I hope we can continue for more and more. And you guys all take care of yourselves. Have a great day today. Remain blessed, and know that you're loved.

0: morning. This is Ellie Girl. It's back-to-back Uncle Fiji time.
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1: Aloha. 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

It's 8:04 on this beautiful Aloha Friday morning. I want to thank everybody for tuning in and starting your Aloha Friday morning the best way possible. Yep, it's right here at OzCat Radio on this beautiful Aloha Friday morning. Current temperature in Vallejo is about 62 degrees. Got a high today of 79. Low by morning, another 60 degrees. Man, it's going to be warm tonight. And then the sunrise was at 6:35. Sunset's going to be at 7:44. My tongue is twisted this morning, I tell you, man. Air quality is at 40%. Makes it good, man. Better than 51 when I first came in, man. So it's going down. This fog is kind of burning this thing off, man. Let's see. A wind blowing 7 to 12 miles an hour, man. We got some gusts coming in from west to southwest. Once again, it's a beautiful Aloha Friday morning, man. I got a couple of things on the calendar still, man. Right here, September 19th, the Ko'onoi Foundation is celebrating their 15-year Sacramento Aloha Festival. It's going to be held at in Auburn again at the Auburn County Fairgrounds. It's 209 Fairgate Road in Auburn. It's going to be held from 10 to 7. It's going to be a great event. Man, more information, you can go on the website. Or you can go to Sacramento Aloha Festival on Facebook or Instagram, and you can see all that things going down, man. So September 19th, Ko'onoi Foundation, 15th Annual Sacramento Aloha Festival. Okay, you know, we've been telling you about the date, October 24th. It's the Emerald Ball. It's happening downtown Vallejo at the Red Man's Hall. It's celebrating our 20-year anniversary, man, of OzCat Radio being here in Vallejo's community. That's what it's all about. Doors are open at 7. It is a formal event, so dress at your Emerald's best, man. So remember, it's all about making your link and coming together in our community, making what we want to see, and hope to see everybody down there, man. October 24th. Emerald Ball, downtown Vallejo at the Red Man's Hall, man, right here in Vallejo. So, hey, more information about it will be coming down the pike, but for now, just save the date, okay? Once again, hey, I want to thank everybody. You know, today, I was up last night watching Dad, and right at midnight, I was looking through my messages, and I found some messages from my mom, man. And for about 3 years now, she's been calling me early in the morning, and she told me she did that on purpose, man, because she wanted to tell me happy birthday. And she asked me one day, you know, because normally on the kid's birthday, I sing him the monkey song. And I looked at her, I'm like, wow, I never had the monkey song before, man. And so, well, the past 3 years, she's been calling me up and singing that monkey song for my birthday. So, hey, this morning, man, 12:01, I played the monkey song for my mom, man. Rest easy, Mom. I love you, man. And thank you for leaving the messages and reminding me, don't erase it. So, once again, and I got to give a big shout out to DJ McKella. 3 a.m. this morning, she sent me a message wishing me happy birthday. So, that was pretty cool, man. And also, I've been getting it all day long. So, thank you, everybody. Made it through another year. And like I said, my wife and I was same age for 2 weeks, and I'm older than her again. It's a beautiful Aloha Friday morning. Let's get back to the music. We got Kumu Maile Naeo coming in with our Olelo Hawaiian word of the day. Remember, one word a day will help keep that Hawaiian language in our household, in our hale. So stick around. You can follow Kale Kohale Hoaka on Facebook, Instagram, and YouTube. And most of all, you can follow him here every Friday morning. Aloha Friday morning, like I said, starts here at OzCat Radio. I'm DJ Joseph Paloma. I'll be back. Let's get our going at 8. And then also, we got Kumu Markele Hoamalu to get that blood pumping on this Aloha Friday morning. Yes, sir. Hey, it's the best way we can start, man. Hey, Kumu Mai. Welcome to my island home here at OzCat Radio. Yes, sir.

kako. Aloha Friday to us all. It's Kumu Mailena Ehu coming to you from Kahalehuaka on the island of Molokai. Our Ha'avina or Hawaiian lesson for today is how to say we don't have any or no moa. Repeat after me. Ho'opili mai. A'ohe. Hana ho. A'oya. A'ohe. Ah, it sounds a lot like a'ole, but you just replace the L with an H. So, let's practice that. I'm going to ask you if get any eggs in the house, but no moa. So how are you going to answer me? Let's practice that. E ho'oma'oma kako. We get any eggs in the icebox? Ha'ohe maika'i loa. Now to learn more fun and engaging ways to strengthen Hawaiian culture, language, and traditions in your hale, visit our online school of Hawaiian learning for all ages and stages of learners at kahalehuaka.com. Follow Kahalehuaka on Facebook, Instagram, and YouTube. Ahui ho, malama pono.

It's 8:15 on this beautiful Aloha Friday morning. We got the green starting us out. We got some Molokai boy. We got Catch a Fire going out to Big E for the culture out there in Sacramento. We got Brother Jeremiah, Miha Music. We got a brand new one, Kolohi Kai teaming up with Wavy. Rebel Soldiers in there, the Vitals. Brother Jeremiah's back in there again. I got two of them in there and a lot more, man. Once again, it's a beautiful Aloha Friday morning. Don't mind the overcast. The Aloha still spreads.

Hee hee hee hee.

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0: 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You won me over. Congratulations.
4: Hello, everybody. It's DJ George Plummer, one DJ of many here at OzCat Radio. 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

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Once again, mahalo nui everybody for tuning in and starting it the best way possible here at your community, your radio station, OzCat Radio. I'm DJ George the Plumber. It's time for me to heli my out the door. I want to thank everybody for once again, and a big shout out to everybody that's gave me a shout out for my birthday, man. I enjoyed it. And Miss Katie Cool Lady, oh, she hooked me up with a gift, man. Thank you so much, man. So don't go nowhere. Miss Katie Cool Lady with the Sunny Mix is coming in next. So, yeah, keep your dial locked in. Remember, keep a law in the heart, smile on the face. It is contagious. To live it, you got to love it. To love it, you just got to live it, man. The gift of aloha grows in each and every one of us. Make sure you go share it with that beautiful smile. Ahoy ho, till our paths cross again. I'm out of here.

Oh, yes. You know we are playing Dolly for the whole show today. This is Katie Cool Lady on the Sunny Mix, and we have not done a really great Dolly tribute, so I'm going to do it. I didn't think we'd make it all the way to the end of the week, and I was going to get to do Dolly, but we are doing Dolly for 3 hours. We've got a mix of hits. That was Real Love. That was actually the follow-up to her 2 years later after her big hit with Kenny Rogers, Islands in the Stream. So that was Kenny Rogers you heard there. You're going to hear a lot of the people that Dolly has recorded with, Barry Gibb, Patsy Cline. Her career was so long. She recorded with so many of the greats, all the way to Miley Cyrus, you know. So we're going to let it roll. These are not in order of year at all. They are mixed. So we're just going to roll with that and enjoy Dolly Parton today. It is a strange overcast day. We actually had literally a few drops of rain. I could count them in my hand. But I don't know if there's going to be any more. We'll check into that later. But it is overcast and just a nice morning to grab your coffee or your tea or your hot chocolate or your whatever warm. You don't have to have a warm beverage. You can have orange juice if that's your preference. But it seems like a nice hot beverage morning. And curl up and let's celebrate the life of Dolly Parton through the thing that she loved the most, which was music. She wrote her own songs. She wrote many songs for other people. And that might be a whole other, maybe that'll be next week, because I believe she wrote upwards of 80 songs for other people. I think I'm not exaggerating that she wrote hundreds and hundreds of songs. Anyway, this is OzCat Radio, 89.5 FM, KZCT Vallejo. Let's celebrate Dolly. One thing we can all agree on. You know, there's very few things that unite that everybody universally says is awesome. Like, you know, chocolate chip cookies, dogs, and Dolly Parton. This is OzCat Radio.

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Wildcat Radio, 89.5 FM, KZCT Vallejo, Katie Cool Lady here on the Sunny Mix, where we are just listening to Dolly. We've been hearing about her all week. We've been listening to all the tributes. And now we are going to hear the music. So we didn't really have a lot of Dolly. I've managed to get a show full, and so if it's not to your taste, I'm sorry, but we gotta do this. We gotta infuse ourselves with the beautiful, soulful voice that is Dolly Parton. Let's keep going on. Here is that last one is one of my favorites, the Harper Valley PTA. They actually made a movie out of it, I believe, after the song. I think I'm gonna have to check on that, but I think the song came before the movie. Anyway, here you go. Here is Kenny Rogers' duet with Dolly Parton. You can't make old friends. That's right. Wildcat Radio, 89.5 FM, KZCT Vallejo, where it is still cloudy.

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We are on the Dolly train today, celebrating the music of Dolly Parton, who passed away last week. So sad. And we also lost our friend Tim Curry, another beloved celebrity, beloved for his portrayals of Dr. Frankenfurter, of Long John Silver. I was just watching Long John Silver in Muppet Treasure Island. And if you haven't ever, I'm actually going to try to watch it with my grandson because he's so great. The Muppets are such good actors. They bring out the best, whether it's Michael Caine in Scrooge with the Muppets or Tim Curry as Long John. They're so wonderful. And I also watched a really cool interview with Tim Curry. What a gentleman he was. And I hadn't realized that he had had a stroke this last year, and I had bought his book Vagabond, which I have not read yet. I'm going to be reading it in a little bit, but which I'm really excited because I have seen a couple of recent interviews that he made, and you could see how he was contemplating his life and his career and the great people that he met. And he pays tribute to people like Carol Burnett and Freddie Mercury, Ian McKellen. He has, I mean, his short list, Susan Sarandon, his short list of friends who he cared about and admired is pretty amazing. Anyway, let's get back to the music here, OzCat Radio. I'm enjoying this so much, you know. We just didn't get enough. We have not played enough Dolly, and I feel remiss. So if this is too much Dolly for you, well, you know, come back, because at the top of the noon hour, we are going to be having our second episode of a new show. It's The Rabbit Hole with DJ Scott Reese. You know him from the Plow Zone with Scott Plowman. This is Scott Reese's own little show he's going to be having, and he is collecting more long-form interviews with people that he is meeting out on going to shows and things that he's doing with the radio show. And I think it's going to be a really great show. So stay tuned for Scott at 1. Then we are going to have some Chillionaires, some Adagio, Chill Out, Chillax, Chill Music until 3 p.m., 3 to 6, where DJ Human will come in with all kinds of zany antics, and he is going to be playing some good music. He has some great guests. He always has a lot of fun. He makes the best drops. He makes the best drops for his show. Anyway, DJ Human until 6. Then we have another interlude. We have Caveman up 6 to 7. DJ Dave the Caveman will be sometimes live from downtown, sometimes here in the studio, but he's going to let you know everything that's happening this weekend here in Vallejo. And then we'll move into KBZ Fashizi 7 to 9 p.m. with Fat Gold Chain. 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And he always brings the freshest hip-hop, the coolest historical information, the indie tracks that you never heard before, the inside story, the old stuff, one of the best hip hop shows you'll ever hear. And then we've got DJ Angola in a Babylon coming in to close us out, along with Morgan in the Midnight Hour. And just keep it locked right here. Friday on OzCat is just an amazing day. It's very eclectic. It's always fun, it's always funny, and just keep it locked. But in the meantime, my job is just to keep it locked on Dolly. So let's go. Here's Faith. 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

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I wanted to play this special one for you, Vallejo. Don't think Dolly forgot us, because here she is with Kermit the Frog doing Everyday People. And I have to say, it struck me that both Dolly and Tim Curry were friends of the Muppets, and that makes them friends of mine, because that's a good group to be in. Anyway, here you go. Here is Dolly Parton and Kermit the Frog. Everyday People. This is for you, Vallejo.

0: the girls that fight for equal pay, equal rights. Now, some of us are pit bulls, too. We appreciate the things you do. Thanks again for shining a light on the women that work from 9 to 5.
1: It's my pleasure. Dale.

0: folks sometimes forget that we're just everyday people.
1: Yeah, yeah. You want to talk about it?
0: Not really.
1: You want to sing about it?
0: Well, I'd love to, Kermit, but I have a frog in my throat.
1: What?
0: I'm just croaking with you. I mean, come on, let's sing.
1: Okay.

0: 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Thank you so much for hanging out, listening to Dolly with me this morning. We will be back next Friday with another episode of the Sunny Mix. We have a very exciting show coming up for you right after me, the new Scott Reese show, The Rabbit Hole. I think you're really going to love it. Keep listening all day Friday. You know, we're all everyday people right here in Vallejo, California.
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0: I don't have much time. This message is being looped on all temporal frequencies. If you can hear this,
1: this is our question.
0: Humanity is dwindling. We are the last of our kind. We ignore the signs. It started off so slow, but gradually the machine started becoming more and more like us until it was too late. Keep this warning. Don't let them in. Don't listen to them.
2: Hey, Jerry, you're...
3: Don't listen to them. How y'all doing, everyone? Scott Reese with Rob Cardozzi. You are listening to The Rabbit Hole with Cardozzi and Reese. I want to welcome everyone. Rob, how are you, my friend?
4: I'm doing great today, brother. How was your weekend off?
3: My weekend off was great. Went to Florida, hung out with some friends from the Marine Corps, and talked about old times, you know?
4: That's cool.
3: Yeah. 40 years ago. I got out 40 years ago.
4: Oh, wow.
3: Yeah.
4: See, you and my dad would have a lot to talk about. You know what I'm saying?
3: Your dad's a jarhead.
4: Yes, he was.
3: That's great. Somebody's got to do it. Somebody
4: has
3: to do it.
4: He spent 32 years in the Marine Corps and came out a full bird colonel.
3: Wow. Great.
4: Yeah.
3: I went in and came out an E3, baby. I only got busted once. Just once.
4: Well, you know, my father actually told me a very funny story. You know, he was in San Diego, and he was out. Him and his friends were out drinking one day, and he had his motorcycle, and he went riding on the beach. Well, he wiped out because he was drunk out of his mind. And he was scared to death to go to sick call because he didn't want to get thrown in the brig for damaging government property.
3: Which is him.
4: Yeah. Which he had this huge, he had a burn on the side of his leg, the side of his tailpipe from his motorcycle. Well, the only reason why he ended up going to sick call was because it started smelling like almonds and he was afraid he was going to lose his leg because he had gangrene setting in.
3: Hey, you know, no one wants to get in trouble in the Marine Corps.
4: That's true. That's true.
3: Very true. All right, Rob, why don't you tell the audience what we do? What are we doing here at the Rabbit Hole?
4: The Rabbit Hole, we go down just about any deep dive into deep rabbit holes from music to movies to TV, anything. My daughter likes to say that I am the professor of all things music, so hopefully you get to learn a little. So hopefully you'll get to learn a little bit from us. You can laugh with us. You can debate us. You can do whatever you want. There's nothing that we will not talk to you about. So strap in and get ready for this week's show.
3: Yeah.
4: This week.
3: What are we talking about?
4: This week, I think we're going to look at how videos have changed over the years. You know, from the very first ones to the way they did it to the way it just evolved over the years. And it's kind of, in my opinion, going back to what it used to be. You know, most people don't know this, that the Beatles are actually accredited for doing the first music videos. And what it was little promo clips that they would send to like Ed Sullivan and, you know, just the TV shows of the era so they could promote themselves. That's what they were originally for, was to promote the band.
3: Yeah.
4: And then they started getting out more and more. But it was just them, you know, playing live.
3: Right.
4: And then that evolved. But they say the person that is accredited to the first commercial video.
3: Who?
4: And Bob Dylan.
3: Bob Dylan. All right.
4: Yeah. 1965, Bob Dylan is credited with the first, I guess you'd say, first commercial type video. And that was with the video "Don't Look Back," where he was flipping over the cue cards.
3: Oh, okay, yeah, right. I remember that.
4: They consider that to be the first
3: video.
4: Yeah, the first video.
3: Well, probably different. They had different cameras or more cameras, two cameras, three cameras, maybe. You know, different perspective, and I mean, who would have thought that? You know, the 60s bands would be so, it would be so rare to have a video of them. You know what I mean? Like you said,
4: right.
3: The Beatles started it, but, You know, back then they would record something and go, oh, wow, that was whatever. We recorded Jimi Hendrix. Big deal. Who's this guy? And then it's a rare find, you know, that, oh, my God, I was Jimi Hendrix at Winterland or, you know. And who would have thunk back then that it would be so relevant?
4: Right. I mean, just think about, you know, going back to Woodstock. Luckily, we had people running around with cameras back then because they weren't thinking, hey, we can make this little short clip and start showing it on TV. They were just trying to
3: document it. They were just
4: document it.
3: Right.
4: Which turned into the music videos. So people, you know, of my era who didn't get to go to the original Woodstock, you know,
3: you
4: they
3: cherish,
4: got to see.
3: You cherish that. You know what I mean? You didn't get there, but now you get to watch it.
4: Yeah. And it's in some instances, it's almost like reliving it for some people, you know, people that never got to see Jimi Hendrix play, you know, or these kids nowadays that have never actually seen Jimmy. And then you show them a clip of him playing at the Monterey Pop Festival when he's burning his guitar and
3: with lighter fluid.
4: Yeah, and you're like, wow, you know, they didn't have special effects back then. This is what this man did to make the show more interesting.
3: Correct.
4: You know?
3: And then, you know, from then on, they would, you know, televise live, you know, like, what was it, Don Kirshner rock concert. I used to watch that all the time. The Midnight Special, and you would see Kiss and AC/DC, and, you know, that's live. But we're shooting toward the video the bands do. They're videos of live acts, but they really didn't get into a story. Like you said, it was Bob Dylan, but then, you know, like acting and having that came with MTV, which we are getting to.
4: Right. And I think a lot of that has to do with, believe it or not, I think the first video, I could be wrong about this, and if anybody has one that's older or an older story video, I think it would be Bohemian Rhapsody, the way Queen did it. That was one of the first videos that I can remember, like, showing a storyline. It wasn't just them on stage playing. It showed them doing different things.
3: Peter Gabriel. You know what I mean? Peter Gabriel with Genesis. They did some weird, you know, stuff walking around with costumes and that, you know, that they did, you know, everyone was trying to find their way and find what was going to be a, you know, the next thing to get their music out there. You know what I mean? This is a whole new thing. Television. It went from radio. Oh my God. Now we can get our faces on there, you know,
4: right.
3: And now we can get creative. And I think like Michael Jackson got very creative. You know what I mean?
4: Oh yeah.
3: That was like a movie, which it was.
4: Yeah.
3: It was a movie.
4: Yeah. When Thriller hit the scene, oh my God, that changed everything. That was literally a mini movie.
3: It was. Definitely.
4: You know, I think the original Thriller, wasn't it like 22 minutes long for the video?
3: I'm not sure on that.
4: And then they cut it down so they could show it more often on MTV, which, you know, in 1981, I remember staying up and waiting for midnight to hit so I could watch MTV for the very first time just to see what it was. And at 12:01, I still remember hearing Video Killed the Radio Star.
3: Yeah.
4: You know, and then, now everybody knows that was their first video, but who knows what the second video was?
3: Tom Petty. I have no idea.
4: It was Fish Heads. Remember that song? Fish heads, roly poly, fish heads.
3: No.
4: Yes, that was the second video.
3: I do not remember that one. But video, I think. And then when Kiss came around, I think they changed the, you know, the shock value, or, you know, Alice Cooper too. So you know, Alice Cooper was first. But they brought that theatrical, the vaudeville. They brought, you know, a show, a stage
4: show.
3: Right.
4: It wasn't Yeah, it wasn't just something you playing some music and this, that, and the other. They were actually reaching out and grabbing you and wanting to hold you right there in your face and say, "Watch us."
3: Right.
4: You know, we aren't just a band, a musical band. We're an experience. We're a musical experience. You know?
3: Yeah. Agreed. Agreed 100%. I think the MTV brought out the spectacle of music. You know what I mean? They brought it out, and a band could go from nothing to today, put their album out, nothing, put a video out. Guess what? You're on heavy rotation on MTV. Now you're on a big tour. You know, you become, you know, what everyone wants to be, a rock star.
4: Right. Definitely. You know, and then that's also the place where I can remember staying up late at night and you remember Headbangers Ball.
3: I do. Definitely. I would wait for that. I had a shirt, everything.
4: Yeah, well, one year I remember staying up, and I want to say it was right around Halloween time, and I don't know why I remember it being Halloween time, but after Headbangers Ball, they wanted you to stay tuned because they, for the first time in history, they were actually going to show Pink Floyd The Wall on TV.
3: Wow.
4: And I remember staying up just to watch Pink Floyd The Wall.
3: Great movie. Great movie.
4: Yeah. And that is just one huge, if you want to get technical, that's just one huge 2.5 hour long music video.
3: True. Very true.
4: You know, and just seeing some of the videos, it would blow my mind. Cause that was your first, like, you know, like before, like we've said so many times before MTV, all we had were magazines.
3: Correct.
4: Before the internet and stuff like that. So we didn't know what, you know, most of the time didn't even know what most of the musicians look like. That's you right. know?
3: Yeah. They weren't really performers. They were great artists. 70s music, great. 60s, love it. But they were more, Kiss was what, 76? So how, yeah, can't say that.
4: Yeah.
3: But I think it was all boiling toward MTV to just unleash, you know, a whole new genre, a new way to sell yourself, which was a 3-minute video, and put all your money into it, and hopefully it's going to pay off.
4: Right. Yeah, definitely. And then I remember being so excited for MTV showing the very first VMAs.
3: Right.
4: You know, that was phenomenal. You know, it was just that was the day that the spaceman was born. You know, the video award, which I, by the way, actually have one. So, you know, that was a really? Great thing for me. Yes, we received a video award in 1988 with Britney Fox's Girls School.
3: That's who we're talking to, guys. Rob Carducci of Britney Fox.
4: Yes. And I remember seeing when I got when the first time I saw it, you know, it was, I think Madonna hosted the very first VMAs and everything like that, if I'm not correct. But I remember seeing the little spaceman going, you know, someday I'm going to have one of them. And believe it or not, I cherish my VMA more than I do my Grammy.
3: Right.
4: I know that's a little bit weird, but it is true because, you know, you had to, the people actually voted on the VMAs. You know what I'm saying? It wasn't record executives. It wasn't, you know, record companies and stuff like that. The people actually voted for it. So they're the ones that gave us that award. So it meant more to me than just something that a record company decided and said, well, you know, they sold this many copies of the album, so give it to them. You know what I'm saying?
3: Right. Correct.
4: But, and then, you know, there were so many different things that MTV did. Like, what was it? What year was it? I'm not really sure on the exact year. I think it was like 84, 85, when two separate genres of music kind of melded for the first time. And that was one of the biggest world premieres, and it became one of the most played videos on MTV. And could you, by any chance, guess who that was?
3: Ask the question one more time. Be more.
4: Which music video of two different of the joining of two different genres made its premiere in 1984 on MTV?
3: Aerosmith and Run DMC.
4: Exactly.
3: I had to think. I heard half of the question. I was like, wait a minute. Yes, come on. That was great. That actually really recharged Aerosmith, because they were not doing too good from about 79. You know, they had their personal problems. And yeah, I think that really brought him back. And from what I remember, Run DMC is like, I don't want to do that. We ain't doing that, you know, we ain't doing that song. And, you know, that's what really broke them.
4: Yeah, if I'm not mistaken, that's the song. That's about the time that Joe actually came back into the band.
3: Right.
4: And Jimmy Crespo left the band again. Right. You know,
3: they got the band back together.
4: Right, exactly. So, you know, how do we know that would have ever happened if it weren't for MTV? And then, you know, we can thank MTV for many, many different things like that. You know, that brings us into 1990, they came out with MTV Unplugged.
3: Right. And that changed everything again, because now it's a whole new, it sounds different. That heavy song they did now sounds really nice and sweet. And Alice in Chains, I think, was my favorite acoustic version that they did, that MTV not did. My favorite.
4: Not mine. Not
3: who's
4: mine.
3: That? Who's your favorite?
4: Yes.
3: Kiss, yeah.
4: I remember me and Ace being invited to do
3: Kiss. If you were there, never mind. You were there. Never mind. That has to be, that tops everything. Go ahead. Go ahead, Rob.
4: And that, from that, I remember it was funny. It was funny. Great, great, great night. I got to meet Peter Criss for the very first time. Okay. And that was so great. And Ace was drunk off his ass.
3: No, come on.
4: Because, you know, this was before the rehab years. But because of that is where the reunion tour sparked from.
3: Correct.
4: Bringing Ace and Peter back into the fold. Because that was such a big hit. It so many people tuned in just to watch that. And nobody knew Ace and Peter were going to be there.
3: Didn't they do the Kiss, all the fans would get together, and then they had the same thing about Peter, Chris, and Ace showed up?
4: Yeah, they would do the Kiss cons.
3: That's right. Yes, yes.
4: Which is where the Kiss Army and everybody, that was trade. All evolved into the Kiss. Yeah, the trade show.
3: Correct.
4: And that's what gave them the idea when they did their Unplugged, to bring Ace and Peter back.
3: Well,
4: they kept, you know, they kept hinting that there was going to be a big surprise at the end of the show. And that was it.
3: And then who introduced Kiss at the MTV Awards when they came out with Makeup the first time in whatever year they did it? What, 97? Something like that? Six?
4: Yeah, that was, oh my God, I'm blanking on his name.
3: Tupac.
4: I can't remember.
3: It was Tupac. Huh? Tupac, yeah. Shakur. Yep.
4: Yeah.
3: He brought him out.
4: I could see his face. I just couldn't remember his name. I know that's terrible, people, you know. But I will, I'll be honest with you. I am the professor of all things music, except I'm not that big on rap.
3: Oh, it's okay. It's okay. I got you on that one. I got you. That's. I think that should be a maybe a segment. Is like Stump the Trunk. We could do, you know,
4: Stump the Professor.
3: Yeah,
4: there you go.
3: Pro. Let me think about that. By the end of the show, I'll have what we're going to call it.
4: Okay. Cool.
3: So what I think MTV, you know, I think of like bands, you all of a sudden they're just right on your, you know, your 12-inch black and white screen right there, you know.
1: Right.
3: Back in 1981, I think it accelerated genres. You know what I mean? All of a sudden now metal, you know, remember Motley Crue came out and then everybody was that way. Before it was just kind of music. You know what I mean? There was soul music. There was rock music. There was this music. And then when MTV, you're like, I want to dress like that. I want to have long hair with a bandana and a, you know,
4: t-shirts.
3: I want to look like Madonna. I want to look like Madonna. How many girls, you know, went the Madonna route, or guys who wear the, you know, the stretch pants and the, you know, it created a visual instead of being just listening.
4: Right.
3: MTV, you know, really accelerated how that went. And then people became rock stars. You know what I mean? Like old school Beatles.
4: You know,
3: they became overnight. Poison is the cutest girls around, you know? You had, then the record companies said, hey, if we put money into the video, we can sell more albums, you know, Motley Crue, you know, longer hair, higher hair, tighter pants, better videos. And then, you had like a 3-minute movie, which was great. And that was good.
4: Right. Definitely. And, you know, I mean, there was so much there. MTV, you got to give it. They were so much there for the very first time of everything. I mean, think about it. They were there the first time Kiss Unmasked.
3: True. With two guys, only two. Come on.
4: Well, two of the originals. Right. You know, well, you know, you kind of got it. You know, Eric Carr was actually the drummer longer than Peter Criss ever was. So, but then again, Eric Singer's been a drummer in the band longer than both of them.
3: Correct.
4: You know, but yeah, it was, I remember seeing it was Paul, Gene, Eric, and everybody's favorite Kiss guitar player, Vinnie Vincent.
3: Yeah, whatever happened to him? He tried to sell his album. You had to pay like $1,000.
4: No, he was trying to sell his album for $4 million.
3: How'd that work out?
4: Not too good.
3: I didn't think so. But, you know, I think Kiss had the mystique. You know, you didn't know what they looked like. You know, they could do, you know, they were like gods, you know, rock gods. And I think the 80s with MTV brought in the rock gods. Oh, my God. Motley Crue or Poison or, you know.
4: Wasp,
3: yeah, definitely. And it created different subcultures. You know, there's punk, there's goth, there's dark metal, black metal, but...
4: Right. You know, that's the first time I ever, you know, I was a hard rock guy. I loved hard rock. Or back in the day, it wasn't even called hard rock then. It was called acid rock.
3: Right.
4: When I first started listening to it, you know, which would be Led Zeppelin and Steppenwolf and stuff like that, you know. And then it came, then Black Sabbath came in with the hard rock, and then I discovered this whole new genre, thrash metal.
3: Thrash.
4: I heard Anthrax and went Metallica. I like that.
3: Metallica. And yeah, Metallica was my first. I remember I was into Rush and, you know, all that. Mm-hmm. And then I started, you know, MTV started molding me towards, you know, different types of music, Police, all that.
4: Yeah.
3: But then I heard Metallica the first time and I was like, what in the hell is that? And it took a little bit to grow on me. But once it did, it was like there was no looking back. There was no more, you know, pop metal or anything. I just went kind of head into, you know, Master of Puppets.
4: You know, Injustice, I got
3: Pantera. When I hit Pantera, oh my God, what a band.
4: I actually credit and I have told James this to his face, by the way, I accredit Metallica to giving me my first speeding ticket.
2: That, yeah, I can definitely see that.
4: I was cruising in my old 78 Trans Am that I had, cruising down the interstate, jamming to Master of Puppets. And I got pulled over. I heard the lights click on, or come up behind me, and the woo. I looked down. I was doing 120 down the interstate. I was like, I'm going to jail.
5: Yeah.
4: Luckily, the cop just gave me. He's like, I can take you to jail, take your license, impound your car, but here's a ticket for $200. I was like, at the time, you know, I'm 16 years old. I'm like, you know, you can just take my car. I ain't got $200.
2: Yeah, and MTV changed everything, I think, because of what they did. They brands, all of a sudden brands, if you wore a t-shirt that said, you know, whatever, then, you know, Metallica would wear a Misfits, and everyone would go, who the hell are the Misfits? You know, why are those guys wearing that t-shirt? And then that band becomes popular, you know?
4: Right.
2: And then, you know, beer companies, you know,
4: Right. And then all the other genres started seeing that, okay, well, MTV is very popular, so let's do something that's more geared for the adults. And they come out with VH1.
2: There you go.
4: Which is more of a yacht rock style of music. You know, they were playing stuff like Air Supply and, you know, that Barry Manilow videos and stuff like that. And then, well, can't leave out country, so they come out with CMT.
2: Correct.
4: You know, and we got a country music television. And then somewhere down the line, all three of them went completely off the rails and gave us something even new that was exciting at first, and then it took over, and that was reality TV.
2: Yes, and that, because, you know, that was what the real world, that was the first real world. They put, you know, eight people together, and, you know, then they really went away from the music. After that, it was more TV, yeah. You know, Ozzy, I mean, which was great, which I love the Osbournes. That was great.
4: Yeah, and remember Gene Simmons' Family Jewels. I used to watch that all the time. You know, and some of the shows were pretty good because they were still based around music. And then, you know, but where were the years, like, I started missing the music. I started missing the years where I looked forward to every year that they would do a Live Aid concert. You know,
2: yeah, the live, that became, they were able to check it out or video it because the technology was getting better, the sound was getting better, and now they're seeing how many people they could cram into a stadium, you know, and right. MTV was just right there all the time, always pushing bands, you know, and I think that was the beauty of it. And then they go, well, you know what? People could go to YouTube. You know, back then, people don't understand who are listening that you couldn't just, oh, man, you hear a song on the radio and go, oh, man, I'm going to check out their video on YouTube, or I'm going to go to Facebook and check out their, that was not there. You know?
4: No, we had to sit there and wait and hope that they played them. You had to hope that their video was in rotation, and you had to sit there and wait and watch it. You know, yeah. And I can remember, I feel lucky. I feel very lucky that thanks to MTV, I got to see one of the greatest musical performances of all time.
2: What's that?
4: And that was Queen at Wembley Stadium.
2: Oh, at the, what was that? The Feed the Africa one, or what was that one?
4: Yeah, Feed the Children.
2: Bob Geldof.
4: Yeah, Feed the Children. That was one of the first Live Aids, wasn't it?
2: Yeah, it was.
4: Yeah, that was being simultaneously broadcast in not only in Wembley, but in
2: Philadelphia, England.
4: Yeah, and what's funny is Phil Collins performed at both.
2: Yeah, not very well. Not very well with Led Zeppelin. Or something was off. Something was not right. If you saw that.
4: But it was cool that he played at Wembley, then got on the Concorde and flew to Philadelphia and got on stage there too.
2: Correct.
4: That had never been done before.
2: Never been done. Correct.
4: You know, so you're seeing all these firsts, and you got to thank MTV for it. You know, and then, of course, we all know what happened on December 31st, 2025. MTV goes off the air.
2: Is it? Did it?
4: The music video channel actually went off the air on December 31st, 2025. And the last video they showed was Video Killed the Radio Star.
2: No, it should have been The Internet Killed the Radio Star.
4: Yeah, exactly. But, you know, but with MTV and everything, that kind of leads us to a little bit of sad news we all got over the past, you know, 2 days.
2: Yes.
4: And everything like that. And that was the loss of a very dear friend of mine, Mr. Frank Beard of ZZ Top.
2: Yeah, great.
4: You know, I remember the first time I ever met the guys in ZZ Top. It was at the 1996 Billboard Music Awards. And I wasn't playing or anything like that. Believe it or not, I was just hanging out with a few friends of mine backstage. And I got to meet ZZ Top. And became great friends with them and everything like that. I still have the drumsticks that Frank gave me.
2: Wow.
4: After their performance. And what I loved about their performance was a lot of people don't realize that these a lot of the award shows, they do what's called live plus track, you know, because it's better for TV. And that's where the music is usually tracked, but the vocals are live.
2: Right.
4: You know, so, but ZZ Top refused it. They said they would not go on stage unless they were playing live. And Billboard Music Awards bowed down to them and said, fine, you can do it. But they accredit MTV with being a reinsertion of ZZ Top.
2: Oh, yeah, because they were just a blues band in the 70s with nothing. I mean, they were great musicians, but they didn't have that spark. And I think MTV definitely made them. Whoever did their creative videos, genius. He's a genius.
4: Yeah. In fact, I remember talking to Billy and stuff and asking him, you know, how did you guys come up with your videos? They were so much different than everybody else's. And he said, well, we talked to different directors and we decided long ago, we accepted the fact that we weren't your typical rock star looking people. So we wanted to have characters in the videos, and we were just the people observing the video. So it was like it was happening around us. And I'm like, well, it was genius, because who out there doesn't realize, you know, who doesn't remember the 34 Ford?
2: Yes.
4: You know, definitely. And those legs coming out of it from the girls and everything like that. It's, and, you know, it was just phenomenal the way that they did their videos. And at one time, I think they were some of the highest grossing, thanks to MTV. I think it's 1989 was the Accelerator Tour.
2: Right.
4: Okay, 1989 then. They were one of the top grossing tours in the country.
2: Definitely.
4: You know, so, and it's because of their videos being played so much on MTV.
2: And let's see, the director of the Give Me All Your Lovin', Sharp Dressed Man, and Legs is Tim Newman. We also have Steve Barron did Sleeping Bag, Give It Up. Julian Temple did Pincushion, and Adam Bernstein did Burger Man.
4: And there you go.
2: They, you know, the Eliminator car, the hot girls, that was ZZ Top. And I mean, who doesn't like fast cars, good-looking women, and great music? And I think that's ZZ Top. And, yeah, definitely Frank Beard. Rest in peace, my friend.
4: Yeah. And it still blows my mind to this day. The only man in the band that didn't have a beard was named Beard.
2: Frank Beard.
4: Yep.
2: Definitely. And you know, from what I understand, they are going to continue touring.
4: Yes, they are. We all know that we lost Dusty.
2: Right.
4: You know, in July of 2021. And Billy wanted, you know, Dusty wanted Billy to continue with the band. And so Billy did honor his wishes, and he actually hired Elwood, who was Billy's bass tech, to become a member of the band and take over, you know, for Dusty. And I think he's done a phenomenal job. I've seen him since then, and it's great. It's, they didn't miss a single beat, you know. He, now granted, you know, the atmosphere is a little bit different, you know, without Dusty there, but it's still, the vibe is still there, you know what I'm saying?
2: Still the guitar player, and he's basically the singer also, so
4: yeah.
2: So, you know, that is probably, to me, if you have the same guitar player, you have the same singer, the singer is, to me, you know, except for maybe AC/DC or a couple other bands like that, the singer and the guitar player are important, don't you think?
4: Right. Yeah, yeah, very much so. That's, I mean, the singer and the guitar player, they're pretty much the fingerprint of the band.
2: Agreed.
4: You know, you can duplicate a lot of different things, but those are the two things that can never be duplicated.
2: Agreed.
4: You know, I've talked to a few people that used to, that are from Texas. My uncle lives down in Texas and everything like that. And he lives just outside of Austin. And they used to go to this club called the Catacomb. And he remembers seeing ZZ Top playing there in like 71, 72. But they weren't actually called ZZ Top then.
2: What was their name?
4: ZZ King.
2: And when did they change their name?
4: Later on, when they started touring and getting a little more famous, Billy said he decided that the top of the heap was a king. So that's why they became ZZ Top instead of ZZ King. Because a lot of people think they got their name ZZ Top from Zigzags and Top the Rolling Paper.
2: Right.
4: That is not true. That is not true at all. I heard it from the horse's mouth himself, Billy Gibbons. And if you're listening, brother, because I do send these to Billy every week, so he does hear these.
2: Oh, nice. Hey, Billy. Hey, Billy. How you doing?
4: Because he does live here in Vegas. Now, he told me from the horse's mouth that it is, the name of ZZ Top came from honoring B.B. King and all the blues musicians. So they just picked the ZZ because it was the last letters in the alphabet. So they went with ZZ King, but then later on decided to change it to ZZ Top.
2: BB King, maybe BB King, huh?
4: Yeah. Huh. So it's actually a tribute to BB.
2: All right. All right. I have a question for the professor of all things music. Name the top 10 videos played from the 80s to the 90s on MTV 10. What you think?
4: The top 10 music videos?
2: Yep.
4: I'd have to say one of them would be Thriller.
2: Okay. One.
4: Give Me All Your Lovin'. Speaking of,
2: nope.
4: No?
2: Nope.
4: Like a Virgin?
2: There you go. Madonna.
4: Let me think.
2: I say 1, 2, 3, 4. Four are kind of new wavy, new, you know. Not hard rock or metal, and the other one right below number one, which is Michael Jackson, is a phenomenal artist.
4: I'd have to say, just because a little hint you gave me, I'm saying Nirvana Smells Like Teen Spirit.
2: Nope.
4: No.
2: Nope. It's a solo artist is number two.
4: Number two.
2: Very purple.
4: Oh, Prince.
2: Yep.
4: French, okay. What about Sledgehammer?
3: No.
1: By Peter Gabriel. Wouldn't that be one? Because I can remember always seeing that one.
3: Constant. That was like a year.
2: A year of Sledgehammer.
3: All right, I'll give you from the top. Number 10 is R.E.M.
1: Okay.
3: R.E.M. Number 9, U2. Number 8 is The Cure. Number 7, Depeche Mode. Number 6.
1: Would that be Personal Jesus?
3: Yep.
1: Okay.
3: Number 6, Duran Duran.
1: Hungry Like a Wolf.
3: Yep. Okay. Dire Straits is number 5. Number 4 is The Police. And then Madonna, Prince, and Michael Jackson. So,
1: wow.
3: Yeah. Metallica is number. Where is it? 30. Peter Gabriel, 22. Billy Idol, 19. Talking Heads, 14. Soundgarden. Elton John, 23rd. Queen, 24th. Motley Crue, 32. Poison, 33. Kiss, 35. Van Halen. Van Halen, you know, they did more live, you know, the early, you know what I mean? With Sammy Hagar and Van Hagar or Van Halen. Okay. Uh-huh. And what is your choice? Van Hagar, Van Halen?
1: Van Halen.
3: Yeah, they were more of like a kick you in the face band. And then Van Hagar was great music. They had number one hits. They had all that.
1: Yeah.
3: But it went more kind of into the genre of the, you know, later 80s. Great songs.
1: They were more, Van Hagar was more of, in my opinion, more of a radio band.
3: Correct. Agreed. 100%. You know. 100%. So,
1: very, very good. Once again, you know, very good friends with Sammy. And great musician. I loved him in everything he's ever done. I think he's a phenomenal guitar player, but I prefer David Lee.
3: I agree.
1: But then when David tried to went out on his own, it just kind of flopped, you know?
3: Correct. So, and I think I liked early Sammy Hagar, you know, the Red album was All Night Long.
1: Love Red.
3: That is probably, you know, Montrose, obviously Montrose.
1: Yes.
3: But I remember going in the ninth grade, walking by, this guy had this boombox and he's just jamming this song. And I'm like, Red. Ah. And I'm like, who the hell is that? And then I'm like, Sammy Hagar. And jumped down. Well, you know, then I jumped down that rabbit hole, you know.
1: Well, with me, my first introduction to Sammy, believe it or not, was MTV with I Can't Drive 55 video.
3: Okay.
1: That's the first time I'd ever heard of Sammy.
3: Oh, okay.
1: And for Christmas that year, my grandma asked me, you know, what do you want for Christmas? I want this album by Sammy Hagar.
3: I saw them that tour. They brought a Trans Am out. They all had the yellow, like, jumpsuits on.
1: Yeah, the driver suits.
3: Yes.
1: Yeah. So, my grandmother, being in her 70s, had no idea who Sammy Hagar is. But she knew the name, but she didn't know his hits was on I Can't Drive 55. So she did actually buy me a Sammy Hagar tape. Yes, not CD, tape.
3: Really? 8-track, probably.
1: Yeah. No, it was a regular cassette tape, but it was 3-lockbox.
3: There you go.
1: And I put that in, and the minute I heard that, money talks, suckers walk, but you can't touch me, I fell in love.
3: Do you know what a 3-lock box is?
1: Actually, no, I don't.
3: It is what the rich traveled with in over, you know, like in a ship back in the day. And they would have 3 different people would have a key for it. And
1: so it was like their steam trunks.
3: Correct. So no one could get into it without three locks, being able to do all three locks. And they call it a three lock box because I watched it at about 3:30 in the morning the other day on Stump the Trunk. Just like that's the only reason I know that, because Sammy Hagar is like, nope, you know, because they thought it was something sexual or something, you know, yeah, something like that. But nope, he's like, nope, it was a box. And I liked the way it, you know, it sounded, you know, obviously.
5: Cool.
3: Sammy
5: cool,
3: Hagar.
5: Cool.
3: Sammy. But great. I think every genre of music in the 80s had their place, you know.
5: Yes, it did.
3: Madonna, it was the metal, it was Motley Crue, it was, you know, and they changed. You could just go, oh, I know what that guy's into, or I know that girl's into Madonna, you know what I mean? You could,
5: yeah,
3: you know, it just kind of took over fashion.
4: Yeah, you know? Like it just started defining everything about us. But was actually kind of funny in the same token, because I remember being sitting on the tour buses and looking out at all these people coming to our shows, dressing like way we dressed on stage, right?
3: Right.
4: Thinking that we dressed like that all the time.
3: Correct.
4: And when we weren't on stage, we were in jeans and a t-shirt.
3: Right.
4: You know, we were nice and comfortable. We didn't dress the same way we did on stage. Well, but
3: you're an act. You are supposed to be a stage. That's what it is. You go on the stage and act out your part, and there you go. You're a show. You're a show.
4: You know, everybody knows, you know, I'm me, but when I'm on stage, I'm not me.
3: Right. You're a character.
4: I'm playing a character. Hence why 90% of us all had stage names. Because that was our character.
3: Right.
4: You know?
3: You're playing a part.
4: You've straight out said, you know, that you've told everybody, yes, I was in Britney Fox. But everybody, if you look up Britney Fox, you will not see my name. You will see my name as Michael Kelly Smith.
3: Yep.
4: So that was my stage persona. And that was, in the words of Stephen Percy, that was the Concrete Pirate.
3: Really? Why?
4: Yeah.
3: Concrete Pirate. Why?
4: Because I used to wear Revolutionary War jackets and stuff like that. And he said I remind him of a pirate. So he said I was the Concrete Pirate because I'd never been on a ship in my life.
3: Oh, that's cool. Great.
4: Revolutionary War jackets and stuff like that. And he said I remind him of a pirate. So he said I was the Concrete Pirate because I'd never been on a ship in my life.
3: Oh, that's cool. Great.
4: I used to wear the

0: Yep.
1: And another thing I think that changed with MTV is radio started following MTV. You know what I mean? What would be played on rock radio, whatever the top 20 videos were before, the radio director was going, nope, we're playing these guys and these guys. And now it's like, no, why don't we play the populars that's on MTV? And I think that created a whole new genre for FM radio, you know?
0: Yeah.
1: Definitely. Yeah. Definitely.
0: Definitely.
1: And MTV changed everything. People don't, like I said, they don't know that, because you could just look it up. You know, you hear a new band, you're like, oh my God, I want to hear these guys. Well, now I got to wait around. I don't know where to get their album. Right now, I could go, oh, wow, look, they have a video on right now. Oh, I know these guys. But
0: yeah.
1: It wasn't like that then, and I think that created the mystique of music. But you only saw them on MTV.
0: Yeah, because I remember, you know, looking forward to every week, listening to Casey Kasem's American Top 40. But then MTV started coming out with the Top 20 Video Countdown.
1: Right.
0: And it's like, I stopped listening to Casey Kasem and I started watching the videos.
1: Correct.
0: You know, because not only was I getting a visual, I was getting to hear the music too. I remember thinking how, like, who was it? Like, seeing Michael Jackson and Paul McCartney doing Say, Say, Say.
1: Correct.
0: You know, and thinking, wow, they're like in the gangster era. They can live out their lives. And now the song kind of tells a story about this, that, and the other thing. And that's what it was. It was a story.
1: Yeah, they created a movie, little mini movies.
0: But if you notice, nowadays we're getting back to where the videos are more of them playing live again.
1: True.
0: You know, so you're seeing the concerts and stuff like that. Granted, Disturbed, they did a really good video for Sounds of Silence. That was a very beautiful, very touching video. But 90% of all their other videos are just them playing live on stage. You know, you don't see the storylines anymore. Like, remember Welcome to the Jungle, the kid getting off the bus and, you know, welcome to LA, Welcome to the Jungle. You're in Los Angeles now. This ain't the cornfield, you know?
1: You're going to die.
0: Yeah. You know, and you got this that storyline. Or even, I remember one of my favorite videos of all time has got to be November Rain by Guns N' Roses. You know, and I was lucky enough, I got to go actually out to the church where they filmed it with Todd Kearns, and we took a picture outside the church dressed with both of our guitars trying to act like Slash. So it was kind of fun.
1: Well, what the hell? Who doesn't want to be like Slash? Come on, who doesn't?
0: Yeah, yeah.
1: Wow. So I think MTV changed everything. I mean, imagine being in a band in your garage and, you know, we want to go on MTV. Next thing you know, you're on MTV. You're living the dream. And I mean, who doesn't want to do that? And I think that's what happened for bands in the 80s. You know, they got on MTV. They looked good. They sounded good. And they reaped the reward. And I think that is the ultimate. That's what it's all about. You're living the dream.
0: Yeah. Do you remember back in the 80s when Anthrax was running have Anthrax at your party?
1: Bring the noise. Yeah. Bring them to your
0: something
1: house.
0: Like that.
1: Bring them to your house. Yes.
0: And they actually did it. And they showed it at some kid's house.
1: Yeah.
0: And
1: he
0: did a concert.
1: Up. Yes. I did.
0: And destroyed the entire house.
1: And MTV, I don't think, did that again.
0: Nope, because it cost them a pretty penny. They got sued so hard.
1: Hey, it's only rock and roll, right?
0: Yeah.
1: It's only rock and roll.
0: Think about it. You just gave your kid the okay to, join this contest so Anthrax might come to my house, because they're just all wholesome American boys.
1: I interviewed Frank Bello, very, very nice guy. He had a new bass for Ibanez. Great guy.

0: Yeah, that's cool. Yeah, I got to hang out with Scott Ian a few times, like when they did the thing with Rob Zombie at the Kiss Awards, right, that they were honoring, the Kiss honoring, and when they came out with the Gods of Thunder, Scott actually was playing one of Gene's basses, and Ace went out and played with them.
1: I saw that. I did.
0: That was a lot of fun. So,
1: and you were there, and Rob.
0: Yeah,
1: was
0: actually, the whole, there's a funny story behind that. They were going to do it, and then Ace was backstage, and Rob went up to Ace and said, "Hey, we could use another guitar player." He goes, "Well, I don't have a guitar, brother." He goes, "Come on." And finally, Rob Zombie convinced Ace to do this, right? So he hands me a credit card. Ace pulls out his credit card, hands it to me, and says, "I need you to go find me a guitar right now." So I opened up the phone book and I started calling. I'm like, "Do you have an Ace Frehley signature guitar?" "No." "Okay. Do you have an Ace Frehley?" "No." "Do you have an Ace Frehley?" And finally somebody said, "Yeah, we have a blue one." So I was like, "I'll be there in 10 minutes. I got there. I went and bought the guitar, brought the guitar back. Ace played it.
1: Cool.
0: And that guitar is still sitting in my collection to this day.
1: How many guitars do you have?
0: I have 115 different guitars.
1: Holy shit. Really? I have like five.
0: Yes, I have 115 guitars, and 82 of them are Les Pauls.
1: So you do not like Les Pauls, I guess, right?
0: Nah. They're firewood.
1: Yeah, yeah. They're crap. I don't want... Why would I own 82 pieces of crap? No, Les Paul is the
0: I have one of the original 1956 Les Pauls, all the way up to my newest one, which was a 2022 studio Les Paul.
1: Wow. Nice.
0: And a whole bunch of in between.
1: A whole bunch.
0: And I think they are a lot heavier.
1: They're a lot heavier. Yeah.
0: But, you know, I got so used to being around them, you know, with Ace and everything like that. I fell in love with them because I actually didn't like them. I liked BC Riches.
1: Okay.
0: But then Ace, you know, being around him and playing with his guitars and stuff like that, they had a more of a warm tone to them. And even if it's real funny with a Les Paul, you can get the same Les Paul made in the same factory, the same year, the same color, the same everything, but it'll sound totally different. Well, one will have a warmer sound than the other one.
1: And it's the and the guitar player.
0: It's the guitar player. It's the wood. It's something about the wood. Some of them have more sustain than other ones. Others have a warmer tone. You know, I think, in my opinion, and everybody is free to have their own opinion, but there is no better guitar than a Les Paul.
1: True. All right, what are we going to be doing our 6 degrees of separation on today?
0: We're going to do our 6 degrees of separation, keeping on the kind of MTV vibe. There was a band out there that most people of you may not know, but you do know them, and that was Eddie and the Cruisers.
1: Who?
0: But Eddie and the Cruisers weren't a real band. They were a fictional band for a movie. The actual band was called John Cafferty and the Beaver Brown Band.
1: That is right. And I remember watching that movie like, yeah, I love these songs. These are cool.
0: Yeah.
1: And no one knew who they were. And then they didn't like them when they found out it wasn't Eddie and the Cruisers. How did that work?
0: Well, they started out in Rhode Island, okay, in the 70s and everything like that. And they're a really big popular band, you know, as far as the college, because where they were around, there was like four or five different colleges. But they never got their big break because everybody kept comparing them to Bruce Springsteen.
1: Got it.
0: Because he does sound an awful lot like Bruce Springsteen.
1: He does.
0: But
1: working class man, you know?
0: Right, a working class man. But later on, this movie producer came in and said, you know, "We're doing this movie. We'd love for you to, you know, do the soundtrack for it." So he went in and they recorded the movie, the soundtrack for Eddie and the Cruisers.
2: Right.
0: And believe it or not, they started playing On the Dark Side, which was the big, you know, the big hit from the movie.
2: Right.
0: I mean, there were a number of hits, of course, you know, like, you know, Tender Years, Runaround Sue and stuff like that. But On the Dark Side was the biggest hit. Well, it became the number one played video on MTV.
2: Right.
0: So they got offered their first real big record deal after that. And I remember, you know, watching a video, watching an interview with Dick Clark did with John Cafferty on American Bandstand. And him saying that he really never even watched the movie because it was hard for him to realize that, you know, that was a band doing his music, not him doing another band's music.
2: Correct.
0: So he never really got into it. But as far as, you know, like I have someone really special in my life that suggested this whole topic of how band musics have changed movies. Because if it weren't for the movie, if it weren't for the music, the movie would have flopped. Which, in reality, that's what happened with Eddie and the Cruisers. When Eddie and the Cruisers was in the movie theater, it flopped.
2: True.
0: But MTV started playing On the Dark Side, and it became a cult hit. And then it started airing on cable. And it started going and going and going. And then John started getting offers to do other movies and stuff like that, you know? Like, he did songs for Rocky IV.
2: Wow.
0: You know what?
1: I think we are going to have to jump into some more John Cafferty and the Beaver Brown Band or Eddie and the Cruisers, because we're coming at the end of the show right now. I want to thank Rob Cardozzi as the professor of all things music and Scott Reese here. We want to thank you guys for checking out our show. Hit us up. We want to hear feedback from you. Correct, Rob?
0: Yes, definitely. Hit us up on Facebook. I check it every day, and me and Scott will reply to you, and we appreciate all your comments and everything. And next week, you know, keep them. Hit us up next week. We'll be talking about Ronnie James Dio.
1: That's right. Ronnie James Dio, the man, the myth, the legend. Ronnie James Dio. All right. Thank you all for checking out the rabbit hole with Cardozzi and Reese. Rob Cardozzi, thank you very much. Till next week.
0: Peace out.
1: Peace out.
3: Are we on? Good. Rob, so I don't know how much time. This message is being looped on all temporal frequencies. If you can hear this, the world is lost. Humanity is doomed, and we are the last of our kind. We ignore the signs. It started off so slow, but gradually the machine started becoming more and more like us until it was too late. Heed this warning. Don't let them in. Don't listen to them.
1: Don't listen to them. Welcome back, everyone. This is Scott Reese with Rob Cardozzi with our show called The Rabbit Hole with Cardozzi and Reese. Welcome, Rob. How are you, my friend?
0: I'm doing all right. Got a little slight chest cold, but I'm doing good. I'm here. Got to be here for the fans, right?
1: That's right. You gotta push through and get out some great, you know, some stuff to talk about on the radio, you know, that kind of gets people thinking. And hopefully that's what we do here at The Rabbit Hole. We kind of jump down rabbit holes with, you know, music, with bands, with older bands, newer bands, anything that sparks our interest. And we also have a segment that we call 6 Degrees of Separation. And that was suggested by a listener, wasn't it, Rob?
0: Yes, it was. We got some good feedback on the different ones we've done over the past couple of weeks. So we decided to make it a full-time segment of our show. So thanks everybody for listening. And just to let you know, we actually do read all the comments and suggestions that we get from you, and we take them into consideration.
1: We do. We, you know, that if you're not bouncing off of your audience, then, you know, you have to do that to see what we're doing good, what we're doing bad, and what we can improve on.
0: Yeah, definitely. Yeah. You know, if it weren't for you guys, we'd just be sitting here talking to a to ourselves, and that's not a good thing.
1: We're just playing with ourselves, you know?
0: Yeah.
1: Yep. So today we are going to be, what are we going to be talking about? Because you are the expert in this, and I'm going to be guiding your knowledge through, you know, the subjects we're going to be talking about today.
0: Today, well, we're going to do a 6 degrees of separation to Johnny Cash.
1: Johnny Cash, the man in black.
0: Yes, sir. And also, I'm talking a little bit, it was suggested to me, I actually learned something the other day from a very special friend of mine, who suggested we do something about the $1 Million Quartet that I did not know was actually made into a Broadway play and everything.
1: Really?
0: You know?
1: Well, why don't you talk about who is in the $1 Million Quartet? We have Elvis, Johnny Cash, Jerry Lee Lewis, and Carl Perkins. Very big in country, early country music.
0: Yeah. So yeah, it was Jerry Lee Lewis on piano, Carl Perkins playing lead guitar. I want to say his brother Jay Perkins was playing rhythm guitar, actually, too.
1: Oh.
0: Clayton Perkins, I do believe, was there also, playing upright bass. Okay. And then it was a man, I think, I want to say his name was W.S. Fluke or something like that, that played the drums. Okay, and they were all in the recordings at Sun Records, recording some stuff. And Jerry Lee Lewis came in, and then in an impromptu thing, Elvis happened to stop by.
1: Really?
0: With his girlfriend, just to stop in to Sun Records, and Sam Phillips decided to keep the and they started jamming and everything, and Sam Phillips decided to keep the session going and kept recording it.
1: Now, let's jump back. We have Sam Phillips was basically, he owns Sun Records. And who was the first person that he signed back in the day? Who was that? Was it Elvis was the first one? Or?
0: Well, no, actually it was Carl Perkins.
1: Carl Perkins, okay.
0: Carl Perkins was on his label first. That's back when Sam originally started doing gospel stuff.
1: Really?
0: And then Elvis came along, and he brought Elvis in. And then, of course, Johnny Cash. I do actually recall a time, and it has been heavily quoted, that when Johnny Cash went in to record with Sam Phillips, he went in to play some gospel stuff. And Sam Phillips literally said, you know, I can't use that. I can't use that same old stuff that everybody else is doing and has heard a million times. He goes, I want to know one thing. If you were laying dead in a gutter, you were dying in a gutter, what was the last song that you would be remembered for? What song would you play? And Johnny played Cry, Cry, Cry. No, that was Jerry Lee Lewis. Johnny played Folsom Prison, which is a song we all know that he wrote while in the Air Force, not actually in Folsom Prison. That was what brought Johnny Cash into it. And then later on down the line, Sam found Jerry Lee Lewis. So there for a good many, 1963 to about 1968, I mean 67, in there somewhere, Sam Phillips had to be one of the most powerful people in the music business.
1: Well, back,
0: he had four of the biggest acts in history. But he lost them all.
1: And how did he lose them?
0: Well, you know, of course, the whole story with Elvis, you know, he, Tom Parker stole him away. And with Johnny, he got really bad into substance abuse and everything. And he basically left music until his wife, June Carter, brought him back into the fold and they started their own situation. You know, and then, of course, we all know the story of Jerry Lee Lewis and his teenage bride, which caused
1: teenage
0: him to
1: cousin.
0: Fall. Yes, teenage cousin bride. They got had him fall out of graces with the public. And then Carl Perkins just went on a different path and got out of music altogether as far as recording and just became more of a writer, you know, because a lot of people, if you don't know this, Carl Perkins was responsible for some of Elvis's biggest hits, you know, like Blue Suede Shoes and Hound Dog.
2: He wrote all those?
0: Yes, he did.
2: Oh, wow.
0: And he was a brilliant, brilliant guitar player.
1: Okay, I got a question for you. How much did Sam Parker sell Elvis's contract to RCA for in 1955?
0: I want to say it was like $3,500 or something like that.
1: $35,000.
0: $35,000, yeah. Yes.
1: Sorry. Okay. Continue where you were going. I'm sorry. That was the money that they make nowadays is just crazy.
0: Oh yeah, it's totally phenomenal.
1: And to think back that these guys were making, I mean, nothing. And then the band that did all the country music, which was the Highwaymen. That's what we're going to talk about. We're going to talk about Johnny Cash. We're going to talk about the Highwaymen. We're going to talk about Sam Phillips, Sun Records, and everything to do it, because Rob has a knowledge which I do not have on this, on the old stuff. I know a little. To me, country music was that twangy Hank Williams, you know, and I didn't like it. But then now country music is just, you know, pop music.
0: So. Right. You have to look at it at this, you know, back in the day, country music was that tear in my beer stuff.
1: Yes.
0: Yep. And then Johnny Cash came along and it was considered, now they consider what Johnny Cash did as outlaw country.
1: Outlaw, right.
0: Okay. But back then it was actually considered rock and roll.
1: True. Very true.
0: So, you know, it's funny how the terms have all changed, but the music never did.
1: True.
0: You know, I find that very fascinating myself, you know, because, you know, when I was listening, when back in the day growing up, when you were listening to rock and roll, you were listening to Kiss, you were listening to Motley Crue, or that was considered hard rock. And rock and roll was more actually considered more like, I'd say, Hall & Oates.
1: True.
0: You know what I'm saying? Well, that style. But if you go farther back, you look at Johnny Cash, and he was considered as rock and roll, you know, and now he's country.
1: True.
0: Yeah. You know?
1: Very true. Yeah. There's always got to be a new thing. So I think that's why they always create heavy metal, or they would create, you know, disco, or, you know, grunge. I think they always have to have something new and fresh to keep the new people coming in.
0: Yeah, everybody's got it. It's basically, the way I look at it is everybody putting a new spin and putting their own take on an old thing. Which is great, because that means music is always, always evolving into its next phase. But if you look at it, even though it is evolving into its next phase, it always goes back to the old stuff.
1: True.
0: You know, that's where we get that six degrees and everything, and our roots. And, yeah, all that stuff, because you're drawing from the past to give it its future. But you want to put your own, like me and you have said many times, put our own stank on it.
1: That's right. That is true. You know, and it keeps everything fresh. But then when you jump back and go, oh, because maybe you liked a band in the 70s and they said we were fans of Johnny Cash, or we were, you know, Carl Perkins, or, and you're like, who's that? So then you jump back and go, oh my God, okay, this is who they were getting into and how they became who they are. And I think that just obviously continues to happen throughout everything, that, you know, every generation looks back and goes, oh wow, Black Sabbath is why Motley Crue did this, or Kiss, or, you know, everyone has their roots. So if you go check out their roots, you get to, you know, you get to kind of get the inside scoop on the person that you're, you know, you like.
0: Yeah. Well, it's just like, I heard a story years and years ago. I'm not sure if you even know, because most of our listeners wouldn't know this next artist by too many songs, because a lot of his songs didn't get put on the air because they were claimed to be too long. And that was a man by the name of Harry Chapin.
1: I've heard of him.
0: Harry Chapin did Cats in the Cradle.
1: Cats, that's what I was going to say.
0: Was his biggest hit.
1: Right.
0: Okay, because all of his other songs were over 7-8 minutes long. Well, he actually recorded a song many years ago called 30,000 Pounds of Bananas. Okay, and he literally sat down with Carl Perkins for 5 hours trying to steal a guitar part just for that song. So that should tell you something right there. I mean, people still in the 70s were going back to Carl Perkins and saying, hey, can I steal some of your guitar licks? You know, or, you know, taking the way Johnny Cash told us, was a storyteller, and started telling a story. Because me and you, both of us, got to admit, what's our favorite Johnny Cash song?
1: A Boy Named Sue.
0: Yeah.
1: You know? Yeah, so, like I was telling Rob, that was the first song that I memorized from front to back, and I sung it to myself in the shower when I was 5. So that was my first Johnny Cash.
0: You know, and then you got Elvis. You know, everybody loved Elvis because your parents didn't.
1: True.
0: You know what I'm saying? And then Jerry Lee Lewis, he was the outlaw you wanted to be. The man set his piano on fire on stage. Whoever did that?
1: True.
0: You know, you saw these were bigger than life people.
1: Well, they created a persona. And I think they didn't even know what they were doing. You know what I mean? Back then, people now are like, well, I'm going to do this and this and that, and I'm going to be a different whole. I'm going to recreate myself. I think that was really who they were back then.
0: Right. You know, and then you have to ask yourself, you know, what would rock and roll or what would music industry have been? Would if Sam Phillips would have been able to hold on to those four musicians, those four core musicians, would he be Capitol Records now?
1: Right.
0: Well, you know, or would he still have been a record label that 90% of the people today have never even heard of?
1: True.
0: You know, the only people that know Sun Records are the diehard Elvis fans, the diehard Jerry Lee Lewis fans, and stuff like that. You know, it's not a common name like Capitol and Virgin and stuff like that. You know what I'm saying? You know, so just imagine what it would have been like for him to hold on to those core people. Right. You know?
1: Right.
0: But, yeah, and he had it all for a flash in the pan. You know, but that comes down to, it shows how fast and how quick the music industry can change. It'll give you every dream you ever wanted in an instant and take it away in the next. You know? But it keeps making music, which is the great thing about it. It's always looking for its next great thing. And with Sam Phillips, he gave us four of the greatest. You know, so many times I've been just cruising down the road, and even to this day, an Elvis song will come on. You can't help but turn it up.
1: Oh, yeah.
0: You know what I'm saying? Jerry Lee Lewis, Great Balls of Fire, High School Confidential comes on. And you're like, you know, that brings back a memory.
1: Correct.
0: You know, and stuff like that. And I think it touches us more than some of the music nowadays, because the musicians put more into it back then. You know what I'm saying?
1: Well, think of the recording process. I mean, they had, what, a 4-track recorder, an 8-track recorder? Probably a 4, correct?
0: What do you think? Right, definitely. And that gets us back to the $1 Million Quartet. You know, Sam just left the stuff recording while these people were in there jamming. That's all it was a jam session.
1: Yeah, and they
0: he
1: were,
0: never He never intended to release it.
1: And they did release it, correct?
0: No, they never released it until somebody found the tapes in the 1990s. And they did a remix of it, and they put out a few of the songs and everything like that. Granted, there's not a lot of Jerry Lee. I think there's only one recording of Jerry Lee Lewis doing Cry, Cry, Cry. But they redid a song called Moonshot, which is one of Carl Perkins' songs. They did a recording, a version of Hound Dog. And I'm not sure what song. I cannot remember exactly, but Johnny Cash came in and sang a couple of his hits, you know, and they just let it record. And somehow, some way, and nowadays that would never happen. You know, something like that happens and you got a super group. You know what I'm saying?
1: Boy, so yeah,
0: basically the Million Dollar Quartet was the very first supergroup, you know, but they didn't capitalize on it. Nowadays, if that would have happened, oh my God, they would be on tour the next week.
1: Oh my God. Yeah.
0: You know, I can recall, what's some of the biggest supergroups you remember? Damn Yankees.
1: Asia.
0: Yeah, you know, that was Ted Nugent.
1: A guy from Night Ranger.
0: Tommy Shaw. And then the Traveling Wilburys.
1: Yeah.
0: You know, basically, the Wilburys were basically an extension of the Million Dollar Quartet. You know, it just kept on, but it was 30 years later or 40 years later. I don't know when the... it had been 50s, 60s, 70s, 80s. Yeah, 40 years later, we had the Traveling Wilburys, you know, which at that time, you know, Roy Orbison, Tom Petty, and George Harrison. And I can't remember the other guy.
1: And the guy from what's his name? He had the curly hair. ELO.
0: Yeah.
1: Yellow.
0: Yeah, yellow, yeah.
1: Yeah.
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That's the spirit of Dolly Parton right here on 89.5 FM, KZCT Oscar Radio. It's a fabulous Friday here in Vallejo, California, with all sorts of rain falling on top of our heads here. Unbeknownst to all of you, a very devastating blow here at the DJ Human Community Radio Station. But hey, we keep on keeping on here on 89.5 FM, KZCT Oscar Radio. Indeed, we're talking about loss. And some of the greats have gone this particular week. I'm telling you, it's been a triple blow on what's happening here in pop culture mania. Pop culture has been laid low lately. It's kind of crazy. But hey, we can look back and have some fun with it. That's right. In fact, if you want to hear more about 89.5 FM, KZCT Oscat Radio, your community radio station, just go to oscatradio.com and donate. 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There's a donate button there, and it will afford you the ability to send us some money. Yes, indeed. So please do that in order to keep the ball rolling here at 89.5 FM, KZCT Oscat Radio. And of course, we appreciate all the support of the community. We've been doing a lot of activations downtown with our good friend the Caveman and his crew. So, and we had some great turnout for the Thursday night, August nights. Yeah, our last one was last night, and we had a great turnout. So thank you to the community for coming on out and making that a spectacular fun time. But in the meantime, hey, let's play tribute to someone who we lost last week. I know, it came as a blow to all of us, but, you know, all our icons are fading away, but we can pay tribute to them. So, you know, Dolly gave us a little new intro there in the spirit of Dolly, but let's get one of her more famous tunes right here. So for late, great Dolly Parton, here we go, because she's working 9 to 5 right here on 89.5 FM, KZCT Oscar Radio.

YouTube video of 9 to 5. But you got to check out Dolly while she's singing that, while she's doing that cut, because there's a guy with a clipboard right behind her. And you can tell he's mugging for the camera. And by the end of the take there, Dolly's getting a little annoyed with whoever that guy was with the clipboard. I guess he was pretending to be the producer or something. But check that out. 9 to 5 with Dolly Parton out there. And for all you metalheads out there who like listening to that kind of style of music here on the DJ Hugh Mann Show, did you know that Dolly Parton put out that album Rockstar? That's right. She dabbled in everything, every sort of style out there. And on this one, she duets with the metal god himself from Reality Check TV. It's Rob Halpert with Dolly Parton. And a little song called Bygones. Dolly Parton and the great Rob Halpert right here on 89.5 FM, KCTT Oscar Radio.

0: Dolly Parton and Rob Halford, another Reality Check alumni, right here on 89.5 FM KZCT OSCAT Radio. Is that amazing or what? Multi-talented lady who was a great icon in all sorts of media. I mean, of course, she was a late-night staple on the boob tube. Oh, did I say boob tube? And, you know, she made all the talk show circuits, of course, back in the day, along with all her appearances at the Grand Ole Opry and in movies. And I'll tell you, a well-accomplished career of Dolly Parton. And of course, she was a good friend of a staple of the last century's pantheon of television stars. And here she is on the Johnny Carson show.
1: Yeah. What's the song you said you made up?
2: Well, I wrote this song because it's been real good for me ever since I started on your show. And yeah. You said one time, once I got to be real famous, I probably wouldn't come back on the show. But I always will. I'm here about as much as you are.
1: Good friends can say that.
2: Yeah, well, that's what I mean. We can say anything. But I was only kidding because everybody kids you about it.
1: Yes.
2: I only like the show. Well, I think other people do a good job, but I only really like to watch it when you're on.
1: Thank you.
2: And I don't call it the Tonight Show. To me, it's the Johnny Carson show.
1: Oh, you're saying all the right things.
2: No, I'm serious. So,
1: you want me to hold that for you?
2: No, I'm going to kick it a little. As good as I can with the nails. But it's all in the words, and it's, you know, I think it is. Now, it's not supposed to be too serious, so...

Yes, back in the day when TV was TV, I'm telling you there. On the old Johnny Carson show there, I'm telling you. All righty, righty, righty. Well, you know, there is a lot to be said for our late great celebrities out there. But did you know, another news of pop culture passings was our old friend Tim Curry. That's right. Did you know about that? Yes, Mr. Tim Curry. And we all know him from, of course, Rocky Horror Picture Show, but from a lot of other stuff out there, too. The big Tim Curry. And here he is right here. Let's play a little tribute to that young man in his passing. May God speed him on his journey. And not only was he known back in the day as Frank Unfutter from Rocky Horror Picture Show, but then he went on to do some other music stuff, because that's what you do when you become an underground pop music sensation. You decide to go out and tackle more underground pop music. And boy, did he. Here he is, Tim Curry himself, when he put out his own music. And this one is the official music video that is sometimes played before the viewing of the Rocky Horror Picture Show. Oh my goodness gracious, Tim Curry in Paradise Garage, right here on 89.5 FM, KZCT Oscar Radio.

0: yes, the great Tim Curry with Paradise Garage right here on 89.5 FM, KCC to iSky Radio. And of course, if you're going to be talking about the late great now, late great Tim Curry, well, you know that we definitely have to go back to the origins of it all right here. And this may partake a viewing of this particular cinematic achievement, if you will, from back in the day. And yeah, we could always say it is a tribute. So don't have to get any licensing going on there. We can just do a tribute. And in fact, the breakout role for this particular artist right here, the fabulous Tim Curry. And you know it, you love it, you've been there.
1: Brad, please, let's get out of here.
2: For God's sake, keep a grip on yourself, Janet.
1: But it seems so unhealthy here.
2: It's just a party, Janet.
1: Well, I want to go.
2: Well, we can't go anywhere till I get to a phone.
1: Well, Vanessa Butler or someone.
2: Just a moment, Janet. We don't want to interfere with their celebrations.
1: This isn't the Junior Chamber of Commerce, Brad.
2: They're probably foreigners with ways different than our own. They may do some more folk dancing.
1: Look, I'm cold, I'm wet, and I'm just plain scared.
2: I'm here. There's nothing to...

0: best of all, we could take in an old Steve Reeves movie.
1: I'm glad we caught you at home. Could we use your phone? We're both in a bit of a hurry.
2: Right.
1: We'll just say where we are, then go back to the car.
3: It's a pleasure to meet you, Dr. Fenton.
1: We don't want to be any worry.

0: So, come up to the lab and see what's on the slab. I see you shiver with anticipation. But maybe the rain is really to blame. So I'll remove the cause. But not the symptom.
1: Hello, I'm Tim Curry, and I'm Meatloaf. And a few years back, we did a little film called The Rocky Horror Picture Show. You might have heard of it. We were unknowns when the film was made.
2: Absolutely.
1: And the movie went on to be the biggest cult film in history. People line up to see it 100 times, they dress like the characters, and throw things at the screen. The movie made millions of dollars.
2: Yeah, but Tim and I, we didn't make a dime.
1: Speak for yourself.
2: Hey, man, like you got paid?
1: That's why we're opening Tim and
2: Meat's
1: one-stop Rocky Horror Shop.
2: Listen here. All the Rocky Horror props you need under one roof. You say, that's right, you've already got a water pistol. Well, let me tell you.
1: You don't have the official Rocky Horror Show water pistol.
2: Absolutely.
1: Endorsed by Tim Curry, only $24.99. It has range and accuracy.
2: But listen here, I'm not worried. You know why? Because I've got the official, that's right, the official Rocky Horror Show newspaper. You might expect to pay $20 for this, but I'm going to tell you what. No, stop squirting me, sucker. Anyway, listen, we're going to rip the prices in half right here in front of you. We're going to rip the prices in half, and you can get this paper for only $10. Go ahead, squirt me.
1: A lot of you say, Tim, I want to go to the Rocky Horror Show.
2: Absolutely.
1: I've never been before.
2: I know it.
1: How will I know what to say? Well, your worries are over. Thanks to the official Rocky Horror guidebook.
2: Show it to him, Timmy.
1: Isn't it beautiful?
2: Rocky
1: it tells
2: Horror.
1: You what to say, when to say it, and you'll know when to say, damn it, Janet.
2: Not Meatloaf again tonight.
1: Riff Raff, show this to your mother.
3: Oh, yeah, mother.
1: Even words we can't say on television, but you can shout them out with confidence when you've got the Rocky Horror guidebook.
2: That's right, and if you order now, I mean, if you order right now, that's now. I'm not talking about later. I mean now. I mean, you're going to win. That's right, you're going to get a free handful of rice. Rice!
1: You
2: that's
1: might
2: what
1: be
2: we
1: saying,
2: got.
1: I've got all the props, but on Rocky Horror Night, you got to look right, and you will with official Rocky Horror outfits.
2: Absolutely.
1: And guys, you'll look your best in the only official Frankenfurter outfit endorsed by me, Tim Curry.
2: Rice.
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1: Did you say toast?
2: That's right.
1: The official Rocky Horror toast, only $8 a slice.
2: $8!
1: And at that price, you'll want to take home loaves and loaves!
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6: Paramus Mall. And in Queens, that's right. Dude, that's right. Tim and Meat's Rocky Horror Shop, right there in the Paramus Park Mall. Oh, goodness gracious. Unbelievable. A little bit of Mall City there. But, hey, you know, Tim Curry wasn't just known as Frankenfurter and as a recording artist. Wasn't he also Pennywise?
7: Aren't you going to say hello?
8: Oh, come on, bucko.
9: I'm not supposed to take stuff from strangers. My dad said so.
7: Very wise of your dad, Georgie. Very wise indeed. Without...
9: that's my boat!
7: Exactly! Oh, yes. They float, Georgie. They float. Here I am, Wheezy. Hey, you're gonna like it down here. Won't do any good to run, girly boy. Beep, beep, Richie! I'll show you how to flow down. They all flow down here. Take your pick. Billy boy. Oh, except for the one on the end. That's already taken. Sorry. I'm
3: not afraid of you.
6: Wow, Tim Curry versus John Boy from the Waltons. Check that out. The best of Tim Curry as Pennywise. Oh, my goodness gracious. Who knew? You know, I mean, if obviously, if you were a fan of that film, you knew that John Boy Walton was versus Tim Curry in that. Oh, my God. What an amazing, amazing cut. And, of course, he was in that movie Clue. Well, they made a movie of a board game. A movie of a board game. Can you believe that? Oh, jeez.
10: And who are you, sir?
11: I'm Wadsworth, sir. The butler.
10: What exactly do you do?
11: I butler, sir. Professor Plum, you were once a professor of psychiatry, specializing in helping paranoid and homicidal lunatics suffering from delusions of grandeur.
10: Yes, but now I work for the United Nations.
11: So your work has not changed. That sounds like a confession to me. In fact, the double negative has led to proof positive. I'm afraid you gave yourself away.
10: Are you trying to make me look stupid in front of the other guests?
11: I don't need any help from me, sir.
10: That's right.
12: He had threatened to kill me in public.
13: Why would he want to kill you in public?
11: I think she meant he threatened in public to kill her.
10: Oh. Well, he's certainly dead now. Why would he know I want to kill him twice?
11: Well, we all make mistakes. But he was your second husband. Your first husband also disappeared.
12: But that was his job. He was an illusionist.
11: But he never reappeared.
12: He wasn't a very good illusionist.
11: I work for the State Department, and I'm a homosexual.
14: Well, where is it?
11: What, the body?
14: The phone. What body?
11: But there's nobody. Nobody. There's nobody in the study.
15: No.
16: No!
15: No.
16: I know.
11: But I think there's a phone in the lounge.
14: Thank you.
10: Wadsworth, am I right in thinking there is nobody else in this house?
11: No.
10: Then there is someone else in this house.
11: No, sorry. I said no meaning yes.
10: No meaning yes?
11: There's no alternative. I'm just going to have to break it down.
10: Please!
11: Go! Go! Go!
17: Can I come in and use your phone?
11: Of course you may, sir.

0: library.
1: Please help yourself to a drink, if you'd like.
0: Not the cognac, just in case.
1: What do you mean?
2: Murder.
1: It's a free country.
3: Murder. You know murder. Murder, she wrote, indeed. Oh, yes. Ah, comic genius. From Clue, a crazy movie. Featuring Frankenfutter, otherwise known as Tim Curry. I'm telling you, we've had a lot of losses this week, and more than we anted up for. But we can circle back to our favorite gal there, Dolly Parton. And she teamed up with a lot of celebrities at the time, especially early on. And, you know, we did see her rock star album, where she teamed up with the greats like Rob Halford from Judas Priest, but also a lot of the celebrities at the time. And one of the favorite shows that I remember from back in New York there was Mike Douglas Show. And Mike Douglas was famous for many, many things. But in my pop culture realm, it was famous for one of the first appearances on television of Kiss on the Mike Douglas Show. And with Toadie Fields, yes, Gene Simmons versus Toadie Fields during the interview session. And, of course, you know, we can thank Merv Griffin for so many things. But we can, especially here on the DJ Human Show, where we love mashups. Here's an early mashup, you know, sort of jurisdicted over by the great talk show host from New York there, Mike Douglas. Here we are going in the Wayback Machine in 1980. And who do we have here at the Mike Douglas Show?
4: Very excited the last time Ted was with us because he had never done a talk show. And he's back with us, and now he's going to perform.
5: Yeah, a little boogie woogie with the band.
4: Are we in on this?
5: Yeah, little kids, all the girls can sing.
4: Dolly, we'll all Susan.
5: Traditional.
4: Yeah.
5: Okay.
4: Go, man.

Howie Zowie, Ted Nugent, with Dolly Parton and the indomitable Mike Douglas right there, with a little bit of Kansas City. Holy mackerel. What a great tribute to the late, great Dolly Parton. Wowie zowie. That's crazy. Oh, my goodness gracious me. Well, you know, we had the illustrious career of Tim Curry and, of course, the illustrious career of Dolly Parton. Wow. Some great memories there right here on the fabulous DJ Hugh Man Show. And, hey, you know, we've got a lot of stuff happening here in town and also in environs. It's pre-Burning Man weekend. That's right. For all you burners out there getting ready to go out to the playa, we will address that shenanigan shortly. And we'll also look at what's happening here. We had a great last Thursday night of the Thursday night hot August nights. That was quite wonderful out there. People are having fun, and we're looking forward to continuing with that into next year. I think all around thought it was a great success and really brought people out to what we're trying to create down there is the Arts and Entertainment District right there in your downtown Vallejo area. So, yeah, and we appreciate everybody who came out and was looking good and having fun. And that's what it's all about right here on fabulous DJ Hugh Man Show on 89.5 FM, KZCT OzCat Radio. And I hope you're listening to all your fabulous DJs on this station who are working hard for your education and entertainment. And kind of jogging back in the Wayback Machine of the DJ Hugh Man Shows, we did witness the fabulous AC/DC down at Levi Stadium. And some members of that band, especially Angus's brother, Malcolm, have passed. But the AC/DC machine keeps on a chugging. And one of the great moments of that band was when Bon Scott had passed, and they just kept on chugging. And came out with Back in Black, and, you know, the rest is history. But prior to AC/DC, did you know that Bon Scott was in several bands before he ended up with the Young Brothers? And it's a song that you know, but did you know that Bon Scott of AC/DC was the lead singer on this cut? And here it is from like some ancient television show. Which proves that, you know, you never know what you never know. It's Bon Scott of AC/DC.

0: Valentine's, fill me up, buddy. Unbelievable, right? That was Bon Scott from AC/DC with that famous song, right? Wow, see, you didn't know about that, did you? So, you know, if we jump back to the late greats and all the different great stuff we've had a couple of songs by one of these artists. And we just heard some by the other artist, but let's see in that continuation of taking great television personalities and mating them up with a country western star, what happens? Again, another interesting mashup, which is when you take two great tastes that taste great together, especially someone who knows what it's like. It's not easy being green out there. I'm telling you, kids, but let's find out if it's easy being green next to someone as wonderful and just extravagantly great. It's Kermit the Frog and Dolly Parton.
1: Folks sometimes forget that we're just everyday people.
2: Yeah, yeah. You want to talk about it?
1: Not really.
2: You want to sing about it?
1: Well, I'd love to, Kermit, but I have a frog in my throat.
2: What?
1: Just croaking with you. I mean, come on, let's sing.
2: Okay.

Thank you. Thanks a lot, and a great big howdy, and welcome to our show today. This is a kind of a special day for us. Thank you. Thanks a lot, and a great big howdy, and welcome to our show today. This is a kind of a special day for us, and especially for Miss Dolly.

0: Dolly and the Parton sisters right there. Did you know about that? I'm telling you, that's pretty wild stuff right here. Right here on 89.5 FM KCCT Osgoode Radio. And, of course, the great Dolly Parton also teamed up with another great from television, from TV land. In the back, you know, we all remember Cara Burnett show. And, you know, I guess there was a little bit of Nashville going on there. And did you know that Cara Burnett was also playing on the, looks like a banjo? What's going on here? I don't know. We're going to have to see here.
1: Stop. I can't do this.
2: Oh, you can do it. Let's just go back to the top.
1: No, that's real sweet of you, but, oh, shut up. I mean that, not you.
2: Oh, okay.
1: I just can't do it. I'm not capable of it. I know that everybody in Nashville picks an instrument, a guitar or a banjo or fiddle, and I wanted to belong. So I got this banjo, and I took lessons and I practiced, and you just heard the results. I feel so, I don't know, inferior.
2: Oh, Carol, you should feel inferior. Should, because you do realize that Nashville has the greatest pickers in all the world, and I feel inferior to them. I do, so it's all right. I'm not a great picker.
1: Yeah, but you write songs.
2: Well, I do write songs, yeah.
1: And you do too, pick. I just heard you, and you told me yourself that when you were a little girl, you were 6 1/2 years old, you found yourself this broken-down old mandolin and some guitar strings, and the whole thing, put them together, made an instrument, and you taught yourself to pick.
2: Well, it's true, I did do that.
1: Oh, no one picks like a Nashville picker picks. Dolly.
2: Would you say that again?
1: Oh, Dolly.
2: Oh, not that part. I mean the part just before that.
1: Oh, well, I said no one picks like a Nashville picker picks.
2: Yeah. Would you say that again?
1: No one picks like a Nashville picker picks.
2: Would you say it just once more?
1: Are you in there? I mean, you are slow. No one picks like a Nashville picker picks.
2: Okay, just once more.
1: No one picks like a Nashville picker picks.
2: See what I mean? That's got some rhythm. That's, you know. It's...
1: No one picks like a Nashville picker picks.
2: See that? See? You sang the words, Carol, and I'll pick the licks.

0: picker picks.
1: Ooh, I tell you what, Carol, you may not be a great picker, but you are a natural songwriter. Do you realize what you... Yeah, you are. I mean, you've just written a song that's as good as anything I've written.
0: It is, isn't it? Let's do it again.
1: Well, all right. We will.
0: I like it.
1: Okay.
0: No one picks like a Nashville picker picks.
1: That's pretty catchy,
0: no one picks like a Nashville picker picks. I'll sing the song, Dolly. You pick the licks. No one picks like a Nashville picker, like a Nashville picker picks. You know, it is good.
1: You know, it is. I think it's really better than you think.
0: No, it couldn't be. I think it's wonderful.
1: I'd like to do something. I don't know if it'll be all right with you, because some songwriters are kind of touchy about
0: songs. Oh, I'm not touchy about any of my songs.
1: But would it be all right with you if I was to sing along with you just to do some harmony?
0: I'd love it.
1: You would?
0: Yeah.
1: That'd be fun.
0: Sure.
1: Well, would it be okay, too, if I asked the boys over here, the Nashville Pickers, some of them, to join in and pick along with us?
0: You think they can cut it?
1: I think they probably can.
0: Sure, okay.
1: I'm not getting enough fast enough, boys. We need a little faster,
0: sure.
1: So it won't just lay there, all right?

0: Did y'all like it? I'm really thrilled.
1: You really liked it.
0: Thank you, sweetheart. I really...

0: Christmas, huh? I bet you pick, don't you? I bet you pick the banjo, don't you? You want to pick my banjo? You gonna try? Okay. There you go. All right. Isn't that cute? What's your name?
1: Lewis.
0: Lewis. Okay, Lewis is gonna try to pick now, Pete, so go a little easy, okay? Okay, Lewis.

0: it.
1: Come on, Nashville. Let's show Carol what Nashville picking is really all about, okay?
2: Inside RX Bar.
3: Oh, my goodness gracious. Like TV at its best there, right there. Unbelievable. Wow, that is some great stuff there. So we got a lot of great stuff. Memories of the two greats from last century. Is that crazy or what? Indeed, we got Tim Curry as he goes off to the great Rocky Horror Picture Show in the sky. And, of course, Dolly Parton. I'll tell you, who could forget her? A great that made Nashville cool again. Absolutely. And Nashville cool again. Unbelievable. Great stuff. Well, you got to keep that culture going. And that's what we do here on 89.5 FM, KZC, the Oscat Radio. We reach back in all sorts of cultures here because of Vallejo being the most diverse city in the nation. We have culture coming out of our ears. And we saw that last night at the fabulous Hot August Nights. We've got a lot of other stuff coming up in the roster here in Vallejo, California, going into the fall months. And, of course, you know, got to have some fun out there with that, too. And we always appreciate seeing people on the street and participating. We had a great crowd on those Hot August Nights and also on Art Walk. So I think maybe in the next hour we're going to do a little flashback and find out what it was like to walk around on Art Walk a couple of years ago and to kind of get you energized for the next big Art Walk that's coming. And for all of you who are not participating in getting out to the Burning Man celebration, we've got the Scottish Games happening in Pleasant, California, which yours truly is going to attend to. And also, we got Big Goth Night coming up on Friday at 342 Georgia Street. Vallejo, California, at your fabulous local Oddfellows Hall. And also another Art Walk coming up in September, which would be great. Get that holiday shopping going. But in the meantime, let's do that station ID thing right here as we move on to the second hour of the DJ Human Show right here on 89.5 FM, KZCT Oscar Radio.

0: Bing bong, big hour of 4 o'clock right here on 89.5 FM, KCST, the Ascot Radio. It could be the very last DJ Human show. You never know. But we're going to go back in the Wayback Machine and check out some of the local stuff that's happening here, because it's very important that you continue on no matter what and keep the downtown vibe going, because that's what it's all about here. We've been working real hard, and a lot of your local DJs here have also been working hard to bring entertainment and fun down to the local downtown Georgia Street area as the Arts and Entertainment District builds and builds. But remember, from the humble beginnings, let's check out what it was like just a little bit ago to walk around Art Walk Live right here in downtown Georgia Street. And that's going to be coming up in September. So always the second Friday of every month. So get yourself ready to do some holiday shopping as we revisit the fabulous Art Walk here in Vallejo, California. So hey, everybody. It's DJ Hugh Man, Man on the Street tonight at the 100th Art Walk. That's right. 100 Art Walks Young is Art Walk here in Vallejo. And I'm standing right by the Alibi Clock, a city landmark number 5, which is now working again. The mechanism is back, and it's all lit up. So when you're downtown, be sure to pay your salutations to the famous Alibi Clock. And let's see what's going on at the 100th Art Walk. And I'm here with...
1: Carmen.
0: Who runs the Art Walk.
1: Right, I'm the director of Art Walk.
0: And congratulations on 100 Art Walks.
1: I know, 10 great years.
0: Wow, that's amazing. And how did it all begin?
1: Oh, just a bunch of crazy people and artists. Artists and people, too. We got together and decided they want art on the street.
0: Nice, nice. Art in the street.
1: Yeah, and so here we are. All artists on the street.
0: Wow, that's great. And the unique thing about this is you can just set up on the sidewalk for free.
1: That's it. It doesn't cost a thing. We want to support the artists. We don't charge a thing, and we actually pay people. We don't charge.
0: Wow, that's amazing. Mm-hmm.
1: Yeah.
0: So this is a great turnout for a February night.
1: Yes, wonderful, wonderful. It's actually really good, considering it's kind of cold, a little chilly, you know, but really nice. Really
0: well, nice. We all appreciate your efforts in making this happen. And 10 years strong, and you're bringing art to the street and art to the people.
1: Right. That's what it's for, art to the people.
0: All right. And if they... folks out there want to find out more, where do they go on the interwebs?
1: They can go to VallejoArtWalk.org.
0: VallejoArtWalk.org. You heard it first. Thank you so much. And we're in front of this fabulous new place. Tell us all about it.
2: 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We're doing, we have 10 studios here that you'll see a lot of different kinds of art here. 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Ooh. So you'll see a lot of that as well. You want to talk to David, the technical proprietor of the place. He'll let you know more about that. Thanks, everybody, and happy Art Walk.
0: Happy Art Walk.
3: Hi, I am David. I am the co-owner. Sally and I co-own the Vintage Vagabond Gallery in Flea, and also the Studios on Georgia, which is the individual studio spaces.
0: Wow, wow, what a great innovative thing that you're doing here. And you've been here about a year now?
3: 2 years.
0: Wow.
3: The past 2 years, the artist moved in March of 22. I signed the lease in January of 22, but we had to put doors on the spaces and do some other things before the artist moved in. So next month will be 2 years with the artists.
0: Well, congratulations.
3: Thank you. I appreciate it.
0: And so how has the traffic been here? I mean, a lot of people coming in, a lot of people discovering the artists.
3: They are. It's every time I'm down here, I'm not down here a whole lot because I work a full-time job as well, but I try to be down here on Saturdays, and there's always people coming through. Leo's here on Saturdays. Jennifer's here on Saturdays. Michelle's usually here on Saturdays. So there's a lot of people hanging out and bringing people in. Sally sells his coffee out front. So yeah, it's building. It's getting a little bit better every week, every year, every art walk.
0: Nice, nice. And do you feel like putting establishments like this together is bringing people to the downtown of Vallejo?
3: I certainly hope so. One of the things that I did in the process of opening this was an application, a petition to the city to turn these into individual suites. And so each of these suites is its own address. 310 Georgia Street is the building, and then Suite A, Suite B, Suite C is a separate address, so they can have business licenses, they can have marketing, everything, all it's like a small office building inside each artist suite. So we have artists that use it just to create art, and then like Jennifer has created a gallery in her space, and you know, so we have a mix of people who create here and who just sell here and who do both. So as much or as little as they want to do, they have the space and they have the latitude, because inside of their studio is essentially a separate building from this. So yeah, they can do whatever they want inside their studios.
0: Wow, that's really innovative. That's really, really cool. That really helps to boost the downtown and boost the art of Vallejo.
3: Yeah, because there can be 11, including me, businesses in this one spot. So yeah, the more people that come down here, the more. And if Jennifer's advertising for her, she's advertising for me. And if I'm advertising for me, I'm advertising for Leo. So it's kind of all, anyone who brings someone in, everyone else gets the benefit of it, because as that person's walking back to Jennifer's studio, she might see something that I have for sale or something that's happening. So yeah, it's like, it's beneficial to everybody.
0: Do you feel like art and creativity, like artists, is a good hook for Vallejo to kind of get tourism going again?
3: I do. I really do. And especially since we're so close to the waterfront, like the heart of the arts community is right here. We're 3 blocks from the waterfront. You can ride the ferry over from San Francisco. You can, you know, take Uber to Saltrans and hop on a bus and get to Fairfield and get to Vacaville. And, you know, like we're really a really, really, really well central area in the whole entire Bay. So I think Vallejo is the best kept secret in the Bay Area.
4: Absolutely.
3: People don't realize how accessible. Every time I tell people, oh, there's a ferry every hour from San Francisco, and I don't know how many people have no idea that we have ferry service to Vallejo. And so, yeah, I think the more the word gets out and the more people come and realize, you know, that it is accessible and that the downtown is very walkable and there's restaurants around the corner and a new pottery place.
0: So, yeah. Great, and you've been an instrumental part of that, and everybody appreciates that. So where can people go on the interwebs to find out what's happening here?
3: My website is vagabond94590.com. So that's Vallejo, downtown Vallejo zip code, vagabond94590.com. And then I just recently hired a marketing consultant who's rebuilding my website, and it's just about ready to launch, and there's going to be space on there, not space, but page for each artist to have like a photo, a couple of representations, and then email address, websites, and all that stuff. So like kind of like a, they used to call them link farms, but like a splash page for everybody that you can just go to and see like a representation of their work and then follow them closer. So yeah, that's coming up, reaching for the sky.
0: And here we are back at the 100th Art Walk, and we've got the best-selling artist at Vagabond right here. What's your name?
5: Jennifer Lockett.
0: Wow, what kind of art do you do?
5: Landscapes.
0: Landscapes?
5: Landscapes, yeah.
0: Wow, well, what inspired you to do that?
5: Well, I was born and raised in Mississippi, and that's all you see is trees and more trees and trees. And I like watching Bob Ross on TV.
0: Bob Ross, nice, nice.
5: In fact, I keep a pack of his mitts in my studio.
0: Nice.
5: Happy little trees.
4: Happy little trees.
0: There are no mistakes.
5: No mistakes.
0: That's right.
5: Yeah.
0: So what medium do you work in?
5: Acrylics. Ooh. I like to deal with acrylics. Uh-huh. And most of my paintings, if you would look, most of them have a path through them, because I don't really like the outside as far as walking out there, because I don't like bugs. So most of my paintings have a path through them. So I can see my feet. I have to see my feet.
0: So you're bringing the great outdoors indoors.
5: Inside, yes. All right. My husband bought a thing to go camping, and I'm like, where are we going to sleep? And in the tent. I'm like, no, I'm not sleeping on the ground. No. I can sleep up high, but not on the ground.
0: Nice, nice,
5: now,
0: nice.
5: Like I said, I love the outside, but I don't want to be out there in it. I don't go hiking or none of that stuff.
0: You do, so you don't do any plain air?
5: No. No.
0: All studio.
5: Everything I paint is mostly coming from within me. It's not about no picture or nothing like that. Within me, whatever I come up with, that's what I do.
0: All right, all right. So where can people go right now where they're listening to this to see some of your art?
5: 310 Georgia Street.
0: Right. 310 Georgia Street. Very good. At the Vintage Vagabond Gallery and Flea.
5: So if you want to see me, I'm mostly here on Saturdays. But I will see you by appointments if necessary.
0: Okay, so you got to see you live here.
5: Yes, you got to come here. Meet me in person. Yeah.
0: So get thee down here to see some great.
5: We're here, 310 Georgia Street. We are here.
0: All right.
5: Everything's for sale. Except for me.
0: 100th art walk right here. We're in the Vagabond Gallery. And guess who we run into? Tell the kids who you are.
6: My name's Kim. How you doing tonight?
0: All right. And you're an artist.
6: Yes.
0: You've got a gallery here.
6: Yes, yes. Brand new. Come on down. Village Vagabond.
0: Wow, wow. What inspired you to get into painting?
6: I wondered where my daughter got it, Heidi. She's such a profound artist, and I never thought I could even draw. I still can't draw, but I just started painting one day, and then I just haven't stopped yet. It was about 3 years ago, and all this cool stuff comes out, and I still to this day don't know where I got this gift, but it is really a great gift, and anybody could do it. Everything is art, and we all have it in us, you know. I prodigied at 58 years old, you know. So here we are. I'm 61, and now I got a little gallery. So, you know, we all got to start somewhere.
0: There you go.
6: And it's mostly not really about selling art as it is to encourage young people that we are all artists. And you know what I mean? It's a great way to self-express, and yes. There's just so many great things to do, you know. Uh-huh. Anything.
0: That's what we do with Vallejo Project. We're trying to inspire the youth, get them interested in art and art trade as an art too, because there's craftsmanship in carpentry and even technology.
6: Yes, and I can't promote a Vallejo Project enough. They've been around for since I've been here in 2021. I came from another county, and they're just getting better and better. And I see a lot of youth that are really benefiting from Vallejo Project and a lot of growth in those 3 years. So, hey, way to hustle.
0: All right, way to hustle, way to hustle. Right. So you'll be forming your space here at the Vagabond Gallery. You're going to turn this into an actual gallery. People can come in and look at your art.
6: Yes, yes, we'll do private shows. You could come in anytime I'm here. I will be here by appointment as well if you want to come in. Yeah, so I'll put my information up on the wall here, and then, you know, anybody could call me. My name's Kim.
7: Hi there. I'm Stephanie. I own the joint down here on Marin Street, a modern-day mercantile. We try to revive the Old West, you know, in a new modern way and sort of, like, show the diversity, you know, that existed back then.
0: Yes, that's really cool. I mean, I really dug the whole Wild West atmosphere that you were creating here. It's really cool.
7: Thank you. Yeah, come on down, check it out.
0: What was your inspiration for that?
7: Literally, well, the Southwest, number one. You know, I traveled to New Mexico a lot, and that's sort of like where a lot of the aesthetic came from. And then I was in Taos at a museum one day, and they were just starting an exhibition on black cowboys, which were not a thing that I'd ever learned about growing up in Germany. And so I kind of started digging into the whole thing, you know. I didn't realize that a quarter of all cowboys back then used to be black. And that were just, those were just like stories that I'd never heard. So I tried to sort of like highlight that a little bit in the store.
0: Wow, that's really cool. And you've got not only sort of Western themed stuff, but also cosmetics and sort of stuff?
7: That's the thing, you know, that's where the modern day mercantile comes in. We have literally everything from bamboo toilet paper to toothpaste, cosmetics, candles, homewares, jewelry, and of course, vintage cowboy boots.
0: Nice. Ooh, vintage cowboy boots. Cool. All right. Well, that's great, Mal. When people want to patronize you, where can they find this place?
7: We are on, we're at 619 Marin Street in Old Town or downtown Vallejo, and we're here Thursday, Friday, and Saturdays.
0: Nice, nice. Right next door to the fabulous Oddfellows Hall?
7: Yes, exactly.
0: All right. And then if people want to find out more before they come down here, where can they find you on the interwebs?
7: We are www.thejointvallejo.com.
0: It's the 100th Art Walk, and we're outside Integrity, and wow, one of my fellow DJs is right here.
8: DJ Dr. G with the North Bay Uprising Morning Show right after DJ Hoonan.
0: And we're out here in the street watching a fire dancer right here in Vallejo. I mean, why go to the playa where you can have this kind of fun right here? What do you think?
8: We are in the playa. The playa is eternal and everywhere, and we have the fire dancers and the great music. We're at the Integrity at 717 Marin Street. This has been an integral part of the Art Walk since the very start of it all. It's been 100 times so far, and we're always having a good time. A lot of artists with great pieces at really affordable prices. I have seen so much talent and handmade goods. Like at this time, we had a Valentine's Day theme. We had some great, genuine Valentine's Day gifts. From the community, for the community. It's all for us, the community.
0: That's right. That's right. So we're out here supporting the community here at Art Walk, right out here in front of Integrity.
9: Yeah, my name is Howard, and I'm at 717, and we love freedom of expression. We also love people accepting people for who they are. We had our first night the same time the Artisan had their first night, and then the art the hub turned into a thing. And it was, so we've been doing it the whole time.
0: Nice, nice. Supporting the arts here in Vallejo.
9: Forever.
0: Cool, cool. And what kind of, and for people who don't know, what kind of events do you have here?
9: It's a very broad spectrum, everything from spiritual to like yoga, music, dance, poetry, whatever that people express and want to share. There's art on the wall from all local artists. So that's what it's about, just getting people the freedom to say what they need to say.
0: We've always had a good time here. You always create a great showcase for talent here in Vallejo, and we just hope it keeps on going.
9: 717 Marin Street.
10: It's show. We're jazz.
11: It's a somewhat newer medium. We're bringing meaning to word jazz.
10: You know, I had this thought. I had this thought inside my head. I had this thought.
11: Did you ever have a thought that got so far out that it went all the way around the cosmos and then smacked you in the back of the head?
10: Tricking you into its own conception?
11: Yeah, I've had those thoughts.
10: Did you ever have a thought that got so far out?
11: I had this thought inside my head.
10: I wondered what would happen if I said head. This statement is false.
11: That statement was true.
10: This statement is false.
11: That statement was true.
10: There seems to be no way to know if you can really know what I mean.
11: Or if you've ever spied the spiral glow or even seen what I call green.
10: Now we're a story told in alphabet soup.
11: With just enough ink to link the chain.
10: Yeah, just a group of strange, strange
11: just
10: loops.
11: Just a group of strange, strange loops.
10: That the void.
11: That the void.
10: Could not contain.
11: That the void could not contain.
10: Could not contain.
11: Could not contain.
0: Wow, you just got some amazing insight into.
10: Did you say auditory hallucinations?
11: I said Rorschach mumble.
10: Did you say Airlift Underground?
11: That's the pressing question.
10: What's an Airlift Underground anyway?
11: What is?
10: Is it a cross? Is this poetry? Is this music? What is this? Is this stream of consciousness?
11: We juggle
10: gibberish?
11: Concepts. You know, it's like a circus, but we're juggling concepts. We're
10: roasted gibberish.
11: Smashing symbols together.
10: I
11: like the cut of your gibberish. Hey.
10: I think that we're actually a division of the People's Imperial Army of Clowns.
11: The People's Imperial Army of Clowns?
10: Yeah, exactly as silly as it sounds.
11: The People's Imperial Army of Clowns?
10: In for a penny?
11: Down for a pound.
10: For the revolution goes round and around.
11: Oh, fools, come and claim your crown.
10: Yeah, flip that turntable upside down.
11: For the revolution goes round and around and around.
10: You're even going backwards and backwards.
11: The People's Imperial Army of Clowns.
10: Flip those turntables upside down.

Oh, yeah. A little throwback to an early Art Walk there. We had some Airlift Underground. We had some a few name changes have happened downtown since that Art Walk back in the day, but Art Walk is still happening. And apparently the Leroy Jam Sessions are still happening. And, you know, Integrity is no longer there, but there's a lot of other great new businesses that are coming up in the downtown area with Marin Street is coming up with a lot of new stuff. There's that new Bakery X just opened up. I popped my head in there the other night, and they're gearing up for being open 6 a.m. for all you commuters down there as you're heading down to the ferry. Get yourself a nice hot cup of coffee, and a lot of people are psyched on that. We've got Beck and her little youth, mad youth, for the youth to show up and be creative. That's right there on Marin Street. The Exchange is now the place to go if you want to be doing arts, crafts, you know, rent that place out for some events. I believe that the place where the junk shop used to be is coming up. I see work going on in there, and it looks like that stuff is coming up again. There might be some new businesses there. Of course, we've got Anchor Pantry for all your great foodie needs. If you're a foodie, you can definitely check that out. And I've been thinking of doing some of the martial arts stuff, getting myself in shape, you know? I mean, it's right there. You know, why not? Even for an old guy like me, get a little kung fu fighting going on in there. You know, it's good for you. It's good for what ails you. And speaking of what ails you, apparently they're going to be getting a sports bar downtown. Wow. I know that's a little bit too sporty for some people out there, but what the heck? You got to have a little something for everybody. And here's a little something for everybody right here. Talking about two great tastes that taste great together. Let's get a little bit of local color here, along with some disco. It's Peter Gabriel and Sly and the Family Stone right here on 89.5 FM, KZCT Oscar Radio.

0: It's a little early from the 5 o'clock hour, but we, because our next guest is so busy, she needs to come in now. So, ladies and gentlemen, your favorite and my favorite, too. It's Mom. Hi, Mom.
1: Hi, Dad. Hi, son.
0: So, things are just popping over there in New Jersey lately. You've got a lot of busy things going on there.
1: But very busy.
0: But we've got several questions for you on our fabulous segment here of Ask Mom. So you ready for questions from the studio audience?
1: Yes.
0: Okay. So the first question is: a lot of great celebrities have passed on in the past week here that everybody knows and loves. Should people be concerned with celebrities or their family?
1: Of course, their family first, but I'm shocked with the people that have been dying, and they're my age or older, and they look terrific, but I don't have the stuff they
0: yeah, I think some of those celebrities, they have a lot more money to spend on plastic surgery, et cetera, et cetera. Yeah, so they look pretty good.
1: And everything.
0: So family first, as it should be.
1: Right.
0: That's right. That's right. And then and stay away from the Botox, right?
1: Stay away from the... I think I'm both the Botox, but don't... Yeah.
0: All right. Very good. Very good.
1: Don't expect good things from it.
0: Okay. Don't expect good things from it. Exactly. And, okay, second question from the studio audience is, what can you recommend to maintain good health in old age?
1: Well, I'll tell you, I just got out of the hospital, so I can't say too much today. But you have to walk a lot, which is good, and do exercise, which is good, and eat the right things, and stay away from the goddamn hospitals.
0: That's right. That's the most. I think that's probably the most important. Stay away from those hospitals. Very good. Very good. Well, we're going to hope that everybody takes that advice. That'd be good stuff. Yeah, stay away from those hospitals for sure. And, of course, from your eternal wisdom, the fans out there want to know, what should they focus on these days? There's so much stuff in politics. There's so many things out there on internet and television and that. What should people be focused on for real these days?
1: Stay away from all that stuff that they're putting on TV. And I can't say who I'd like to get rid of because I don't know who your clients are. But if I got rid of him, I would be a big help. And they have a poor aim. That's all I can tell you.
0: Ooh. I see how this is. All right, so focus. Don't listen to the TV. That's a good suggestion.
1: They can listen to it, but not all the time. They should be out doing other things.
0: Yes, out doing other things, like trying to make a difference out there, right? Instead of just complaining.
1: Yes, and there's a lot of people that are helping and giving people food. Little things that are happening in the world. People are going without food, not having to get food or pay for gas, which is going way up high, and vote when you're supposed to vote, and vote for the right person.
0: There you go. Vote when you're supposed to vote, and vote for the right person. There you go. And that's great advice, Mom.
1: Thank you.
0: Yeah. Well, right on. So, once again, the fans are thrilled. They love your advice out there. And I guess I'll be seeing you soon here in the upcoming September. How about that?
1: Come real soon, because I miss you.
0: I miss you too, Mom. So any last words for your fans out there in Radio Land?
1: Yes, stay away from... I just told you. Now, don't just work on... Look at TV or look at your cell phones. Get out and do some good work that needs to be done now.
0: All right. So get out there and do some good work that needs to be done now, says Barbara Lee. On this fabulous segment of Listen to Mom. Okay. Thank you, Mother. I love you very much.
1: Okay. I hope I see you soon.
0: All right.
1: And get some good questions for me for next time.
0: All right. Keep those cards and letters coming. We love you, Mom. Bye.
1: Okay. Hope I see you soon.
0: Okay. Bye-bye.
1: Bye.
0: Ah, yes, Mother, right here.

Incomparable, Dolly Parton and Deborah Harry. Wow, Deborah Harry, Heart of Glass, right there on the fabulous 89.5 FM, KCCT Oscar Radio. Well, great. Well, stay tuned for more great music. And then we have our live show coming up at 6 o'clock. And a lot of great stuff coming up in right here on 89.5 FM, KCCT Oscar Radio. 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